0: flash floods. It's part of a wider response, which includes £5 million of humanitarian assistance for relief and recovery efforts. More than 2,000 people are missing in the country, including dozens from the UK. Here's Foreign Office Minister Stephen Doughty.
1: The number that's been reported of 33 is certainly the information that we've had from the Nepal government that's public, but obviously these figures may fluctuate. This is a very, very complex situation, very remote areas, and you'll have seen the scale of the devastation.
0: A 41-year-old man has died after a large sign fell at a Christian festival in West Sussex. At least six others were injured in the incident at the Big Church Festival in Whiston Park near Stenning. Seven more arrests have been made following an operation targeting alleged organised crime in northeast England. Several incidents in recent days are under investigation following last weekend's head-on collision on the A66 near Middlesbrough, which killed two police officers and five young men. Gatwick Airport's been hit by water issues for the second time in weeks. SES Water says it's restored supplies to customers in the area. England's cricketers are in control of the second test against Pakistan with a lead of 261 runs. They closed day two at Lord's on 81 for three. The tourists made it just 110 in their first innings. Jofra Archer took three wickets and added 14 runs with the bat.
2: Honestly, I'm really happy with the guys and with how we batted first innings as well. It looks like it's doing a lot more when they started bowling in their second innings, so hopefully it continues and we can get a chance to bowl again.
0: And Manchester City were 4-1 winners at Crystal Palace in the Premier League as they made it 6 points from a possible six. Erling Haaland and Ryan Sharkey shared the goals. That's the latest. I'm Ruth McKee.
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4: Cross Rhythm. Different styles, different generations. One heart. Gideon's heart. Gideon's heart. Gideon's heart. Gideon's heart. Gideon's heart. Gideon's heart. Gideon's
5: heart. The Lord showed me a picture of Europe. It started like a map, and suddenly there was a hole pierced in this map from underneath. And from the hole came smoke, like thick black fumes, which were rising up and forming a pillar that was rising up. And out of them came a mist, black mist. It was thin but covering the land, and you couldn't make out the features anymore very clearly. Then they formed a cloud, like a mushroom cloud, and then the cloud was coming back to the ground. And the Lord was clearly saying to me that out of Europe is coming a thick cloud of darkness. The Lord emphasized and said, I'm not saying it's going to come, I'm saying it's rising out of Europe now. And say it's a power of rebellion, rebellion. It's a power of evil, evil. It's a power that is going to turn people away from God.
6: If you only knew the power of the dark side.
7: Because you see, you're going to produce a revival of darkness in the land. We're going to see occult and blind magic and witchcraft. And I mean, it's going to go and go and go. We haven't seen anything yet. I mean, it's just going to saturate our society. Darkness, gray darkness is coming.
6: Cross Rhythm.
5: When the Lord showed me that he's not going to let this happen without his intervention. He's going to intervene with the power of his Holy Spirit.
7: In the midst of that, there's going to be a few folks rising and shouting.
4: Gideon's heart. Gideon's heart. Gideon's heart. Gideon's heart. Gideon's heart. Gideon's heart. Gideon's heart. Gideon's heart.
8: We mean business now, and we are determined to gain our rightful place in God's world.
5: I saw a light break out in the British Isles, and it broke out like a star. And for a moment, it was just a star, and it began to grow and send out rays in all directions and went into the continent of Europe. And they got lost in the cloud. They just disappeared under the cloud. But after some time, the light broke out again above the cloud, and immediately it broke out. Out of it came very powerful rays of light, and then the picture disappeared, and in its place came the scripture, Isaiah chapter 60.
9: Arise, shine, for your light has come, and the glory of the Lord rises upon you. See, darkness covers the earth, and thick darkness is over the peoples.
4: Gideon's heart.
9: But the Lord rises upon you, and his glory appears over you.
5: There's going to be a breakout of revival in the land. He's come, he's intervening with the release of his spirit. And says the light that you saw is the breaking out of the power of the Holy Spirit.
4: Gideon's heart. Gideon's heart. Gideon's heart. Gideon's heart.
7: Two revivals. Revival of the enemy and his camp and all that he does, and the revival of the Lord Jesus and his people. But in this preliminary stage, he's going to come to those whose hearts are ready, whose hearts are prepared, who have taken on the disciplines of God, who are moving out in the things that will be as though they are.
4: Gideon's heart.
8: We need all of them. You know what's beautiful to me? Is to see all of these ministers of the gospel.
5: And though the darkness will definitely come, but it will not have the same effect upon the people as it would have had if there was no release of the Holy Spirit.
10: No one will keep that light from shining.
7: I believe we have to get a people of faith who will put their lives in order before the fact of the full revelation of that that's to come. I believe we live in that hour right now.
4: Gideon's heart.
8: Let us rise up tonight with a greater readiness. Let us stand with a greater determination, and let us move on in these powerful days.
4: Gideon's heart.
11: Gideon's heart.
4: Gideon's heart. Gideon's heart. Gideon's heart.

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2: I think I've always believed in God. Perhaps it's more believing in Jesus, which was more of an issue for me. During the time I was at Arts College, I went to two talks. One talk was on the historical evidence for the reliability of the Bible, and the other was on the evidence for Jesus coming back from the dead. And the speaker was talking about archaeology and inscriptions they found on stone foundations and manuscripts and how they date them and how they compare them. So I was very impressed with that. I thought, well, why doesn't the church advertise this? But I didn't really do anything about it. I think that brought me to a point where I believed Jesus was the Saviour, but I didn't really do anything. And then it was later that I heard a person saying how Jesus had died so that we could come into a relationship with a God who was holy. And he's one of these preachers who ask people to come to the front of the church if they want to follow Jesus. And I went forward. Some people talk about a religious experience, but I didn't have that. And I wasn't aware of anything happening. But I did know why I was there, and I wanted to know more about Jesus. But I also think if something's true, then if God is there, then he has to show himself to us as well. I like it where Jesus says to the people, he said, if you can't believe the teaching, at least believe the miracles.
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1: I believe in God because a year ago he took me off the streets, away from a life of drugs and just all sorts of weird monstrosities. And one day a guy come up to me called Jack, I'll never forget him. He was telling me he'd been a Christian 28 years and I thought, this is a bit of the usual spiel. He says, I'm not here to condemn you. And that surprised me, because when you're on the streets, all you seem to wear sometimes is a lot of condemnation. But that did surprise me, and I turned to him and I says, well, what are you here for? And he said, just to do what Christ would have done. I says, what's that? They treat you like a person. And he come round, kept on just talking to me a few weeks. He'd take me and give for a cup of coffee. And one day I just said, and I says, there's something more to this, isn't there? And I just burst in tears in front of him. And I knew at that time, it was just at that point that God was touching my life, and I thought, yeah, I want him. I mean, if someone would have told me 2 years ago, just as little as that, that they were a Christian, I would have belted him. But now, and God's made me realise that there's no need to be lonely. You may have all this so-called power, but it's not the right kind of power to have. All you need is a belief in God himself, belief in the cross that Christ died on, and you've got everything. I mean, I'm taking the biggest step ever for me, and that's getting baptised. I'm looking forward to it.
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3: If we're a big bang, you've come from an accident. If you've just evolved from nothing, you're an accident. And if you've come from an accident, you are an accident. You're waiting for an accident, and when you die, you'll have an accident. If you've not come from nothing, you're not going anywhere. If you were not planned, you're a disaster. If you were not planned, you're an accident. The amount of people come into my room and they say, hey, I did

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1: I've got a destiny
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0: between me.
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4: Very good evening. Welcome to Breakthrough Nights. You come to the gate of God. Do you want to go through? Bible says you enter his gates with thanksgiving. What are you thankful for?

Listen, I want to tell you something. Several years ago, they did a neuroscience study that proved that gratitude and anxiety cannot exist in the brain at the same time. So right now, we're in a season of joy and a season of celebration, but I also know that so many are walking through hardships that feel like they just can't get over. I'm telling you right now, when you don't know what to do, begin to worship. Do not let your worry be louder than your worship.

It is amazing when you choose to worship God, to honour Him and to thank Him and to look to Him, even in the middle of troubles, darkness, heaviness, how you change when you do that.

as we carry on with Breakthrough Nights tonight. Keep building upon that place. I want to play a song now. It's from Brian Johnson from Bethel Music. It's a new song that he's put out. It's called I Still Believe. And it's kind of interesting as you listen to this, the context that he's just lost his mother. Bill Johnson's wife, Benny Johnson, died in August. But even in that place of sorrow and loss, he's able to declare that he still believes in God. And I want to encourage you, even as this is playing, let it stir up your faith, particularly if you are going through particularly difficult circumstances. Jesus is bigger. In this life, you will have trouble. But take heart, for I've overcome the world, he says. Live in him.

Last week was the Queen's funeral. And on the day of her funeral, I was doing a radio show here at Cross Rhythms in the afternoon. And the committal, which took place at Windsor Castle, for me, there was a very particular moment where things shifted. Up to that point, a lot of the music that I've been playing on Cross Rhythms for the 10 days, 11 days of mourning had been in that context of being about the loss of Elizabeth. They were genuinely a little bit more sober, more in the line of the grieving and the mourning. But around about 5 o'clock in that service, towards the end of the service, if you watched it, you might have seen that the crown and the orb and the scepter were removed from her coffin. The Lord Chamberlain broke his wand, and then her coffin lowered down. And then a proclamation was spoken. Well, there were two, and the first one was, "Thus it hath pleased Almighty God to take out of this transitory life unto his divine mercy the late most high, most mighty, and most excellent monarch Elizabeth II. And it went on talking about other of her titles. So that first one was a declaration that she'd been taken. Queen's Piper played a lament. And then the next statement was, "Let us humbly beseech Almighty God to bless with long life, health and honour, and all worldly happiness the most high, most mighty and most excellent monarch, our sovereign Lord Charles." And for me, that was where things shifted. And I started to play different music on the show. Songs of hope and going forward. It was time to shift into a new season. And I read again what I read on this program a couple of weeks ago, Psalm 96. You see, the Queen died at the age of 96. She could have died at 95 or 97. But Psalm 96 is so appropriate. Sing to the Lord a new song. Sing to the Lord, all the earth. Sing to the Lord, praise his name, proclaim his salvation day after day, declare his glory among the nations, his marvelous deeds among all peoples. It's time to come into a new day in your heart, particularly if the last few years have been difficult and challenging. It's time to stand up upon all of that, lift up your heads. Where does your help come from? It comes from the Lord. So choose to come into a new day with confidence and hope. Don't bring the negativity from the old season into the new. Exchange that hopelessness for hope, your anxiety for trust and confidence in the Lord, the one who will always walk with you, is Lord over all.

One final thing on that. I love the timing that the official mourning period for the royal family was 7 days after the funeral, which was the Monday just gone, yesterday. And that was the first day of a brand new Hebraic year. God's calendar. And if you listen to some of the theologians on it, they say we've moved from a year of building your house for the future to it being time to war for your divine recovery. Do you need to see recovery? Now's the time to start to battle for it.

And I guess the first war is in your heart. 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He's for you, not against you.

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Do not be afraid or discouraged, for the Lord God, my God, is with you."

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Because Jesus, by his Holy Spirit, is inside you if you've invited him in. And if Holy Spirit is within you, his fruit, joy overcoming, peace that prevails, love that endures, can be within you, and you can be at peace and say, it is well with my soul. This song picks up the same kind of theme. This is called Yet Will I Sing. Even in the difficult places, I will sing. Start to position, start to take steps to sing a new song in a new day.

Can you make that your testimony tonight? Though my song be taken from me, yet will I sing.

Interestingly, on the Elijah list, a word came through from a lady called Lana Vorsa, and it was entitled, "I'm Raising Up a New Song Within You." This was on the 17th of September. Let me read this to you. It starts with a scripture, Psalm 40. "He put a new song in my mouth, a song of praise to our God. Many will see and fear with great reverence and will trust confidently in the Lord." Lana says this: "Recently I heard the Lord speaking over many in the body of Christ, and he said these words, 'I'm raising up a new song within you, a new song of hope and freedom for the new day.' As he said this, there was a weighty, heavy sound of the closing of a season and the arising of a new day that resounded through the atmosphere. As I continued to seek the Lord on what he was saying, he showed me that many have felt like their song had been stolen. Their voice had been lost because of the long and hard seasons they'd endured. Trauma, disappointment, heaviness, fear, grief, foreboding, and weariness had stolen their song. But in this moment of encounter, as the Lord spoke, the atmosphere was filled with the declaration of 'No more.' There was a weighty divine severing that the Lord was bringing forth, a mighty deliverance and a weighty freedom for his people by his Spirit that would see them no longer weighed down, bound, or influenced by the things that had stolen their song. I then heard his words so loudly all around me, 'I'm raising up a new song within them. It's a song of hope and freedom. It's a song of expectancy. It is a song of anticipation for all I'll do in this new day.' I began to hear the song of his faithfulness arising. I began to hear new songs of praise to the Lord for all he has done and is doing. But this sound of praise was deeper than I'd ever heard. There was a deeper place of intimacy and love of the Lord that was flourishing in this place of praise. The new songs were rising from within his people as they saw him and his marvelous hand at work. There was a weight of his presence and glory that's being entered into. In this place of praise that is bringing forth a deep heart stillness and healing. Deep groans are bursting forth as the majesty of God is being revealed in these places of praise." These words from Psalm 139 surrounded me. "You've gone into my future to prepare the way, and in kindness you follow behind me to spare me from the harm of my past. You've laid your hand on me." Again, I could feel the Lord's heart speaking so strongly of the new day. It's time to move forward. It's time to step into the new day. It's time to be free from what has hindered you and tried to hold you tightly to the old season. You are not to sing the songs of Egypt anymore. The Lord is raising up a new song within you, a song of hope, a song of freedom, and a song of anticipation for all he is about to do in this new day before you. Do not look back, look forward. The Lord surrounds you. He has gone into your future to prepare the way, and he's sparing you from the harm of your past. There's such a mighty deliverance he's bringing forth. You will no longer feel like you are living stuck. Now he's breathing upon you and ministering to you, and the new songs he's raising up within you are being birthed in the revelation of who he is. Get ready to run in unhindered. A time of commissioning has arrived, a new commissioning for a new day. The season has changed. The Lord is touching your eyes and healing eyes from lenses that have been placed over them from the last season. Wrong filters are being removed and he's increasing your vision. There is divine panoramic vision that he's opening up, and you'll see the new land that is blossoming with new life and fruitfulness. Arise, your song is no longer stolen. The Lord is raising up a new song in your mouth, a song of hope, a song of freedom, and a song of praise unto him. The season has changed. The bondage of your barren winter has ended, and the season of hiding is over and gone. The rains have soaked the earth and left it bright with blossoming flowers. The season for singing and pruning the vines has arrived. I hear the cooing of doves in our land, filling the air with songs to awaken you and guide you forth. Can you not discern this new day of destiny breaking forth around you?
The early signs of my purposes and plans are bursting forth. The budding vines of new life are now blooming everywhere. The fragrance of their flowers whispers. There is change in the air.

You know, when I read that word from Lana Vorsa, one of the paragraphs I read said there was a weighty divine severing that the Lord was bringing forth, a mighty deliverance and a weighty freedom for his people by his Spirit that would see them no longer weighed down, bound or influenced by the things that had stolen their song. And as I was reading that, I suddenly thought of a cell door being opened. So I just want to say tonight, the cell door is open for you. Walk forward out of the prison of your recent past. Be bold. Grab your new day. Shake off the shackles. For the righteous are as bold as a lion.

Let the Lion Roar. War for Your Divine Recovery. That's the new season. Let the Lion Roar through you. Jesus is the Lion of the Tribe of Judah, as you've heard. But he can roar through you. We've kind of gone full circle tonight. When we did gratitude, there's a line in that. Come on, my soul, don't you get shy on me. Lift up your song, because you've got a lion inside of those lungs. Prepare the way of the Lord, as it says in that song. We can prepare the way of the Lord through allowing his roar to come through us. Going to end with this one. This might be your prayer to end with tonight. It's Daniel Bashter. It's a song called Unlock My Roar. If you're not there yet, make this your prayer. Good night. God bless.

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2: From the Sky News Centre at 4, a UK rapid deployment team is expected to arrive in Nepal's capital Kathmandu today to help British nationals and their families affected by the flash floods there. The government's already offered £5 million of humanitarian support for relief and recovery efforts. Hundreds of people have died and thousands are missing across Nepal and Tibet, including 33 British nationals. Emad Shamari in Kathmandu is from aid organisation Project Hope.
3: Not only the rescue team is working around the clock, we are as well waiting so we can at least provide the basic health services to the survivors who are waiting for these services.
2: A 41-year-old man has died after a large sign fell at a Christian festival in West Sussex. At least six others were injured in the incident at the big church festival in Whiston Park near Stenning yesterday. Seven more people have been arrested in an operation combating alleged organised crime in northeast England. Detectives say they're not linking a fatal house fire to last weekend's fatal crash on the A66. It's two wins from two for Manchester City manager Enzo Maresca in the Premier League. It was two goals each for Erling Haaland and Ryan Cherki as City beat Crystal Palace 4-1. Maresca says it was the discipline of the team that he liked.
4: So off the ball, I think we were quite good. We struggled probably again the first 10 minutes, and then we adjusted a little bit. The pressing was better. And on the ball, just try to create, just to put the players in position and ready to attack.
2: And the governor of Tennessee has proposed renaming Nashville International Airport in honor of Dolly Parton. Bill Lee says it would be a fitting tribute for the transport hub to carry the name of the singer he's described as the state's favorite daughter. Dolly died on Tuesday at the age of 80. That's the latest. I'm Ruth McKee.
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5: You catch my eye in the eye of the storm. 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You're a bed of roses on a crowded street, a peppermint balm for my blistered feet. You are rich in rest when rest is radium rare. By cool pools you position me, with passion you petition me. In fog and smog you recondition my air. You are the unexpected cheer that lifts my game. In the vinegar and lemon juice of life, you are champagne. Like honey on the throat to Frank Sinatra, like a goat's milk bath to Cleopatra, you surround me to astound me, you soothe and smooth. You are the stalker who is good for me, the jailer who can set me free, the trap and snare to bind me into love. You who have refined me, come find me, mind me, by grace grind me, and bind me, gentle jailer, into love.

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1: Really, I believed in God and became a Christian when I was about 9 or 10 years old, and a teacher was telling us about him. I just sort of really had a desire to get to know more about God and the Christian religion. So I started going to Sunday school, and really I just went on and learnt gradually until I was in my late teens, and then I left. Eventually I returned after about 15 years and was going on okay. I was going to church and praying and had a lovely relationship with God. And then suddenly everything fell to pieces materially. Jobs went and we were left with actually no income whatsoever. And it was at that time when I really realised how important my faith was to me, because the truth is, and was for me, that God met every single one of my needs. I knew it was God meeting my needs because I prayed for him. In fact, sometimes I prayed that, well, just about every day I would say, please God help me through this day. And he always did. More often than not, just through people, through Christian people who would call and give us food and money sometimes, and just help us in very practical ways. So I knew that those prayers had been answered.
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14 years ago, I gave my life to Jesus. And the reason I gave my life to Jesus, I grew up in a church, a Church of England church, and I thought I knew God all my life. I went and lived my life on my own, and I ended up on drugs. I ended up going through a divorce, and I just felt as though I'd come to a point in my life where I wanted to commit suicide. It was at that time in my life, even when Billy Graham was at Anfield, I wanted to go and I didn't go. But what happened was a girl was knocked over in a road accident, and all I wanted was the peace that this girl's mum and dad had.

0: he'd seen the son die a few years before that. And out of all the things that they hadn't told me about God, they had a wonderful peace.
1: They had a wonderful peace.
0: And I wanted that peace, so I knew that I had to get close to God to get that peace.
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2: From the Sky News Centre at 6. A rapid response team from the UK is expected to arrive in Nepal's capital, Kathmandu, today following this week's devastating flash floods. Hundreds of people have died and around 2,500 others are missing across Nepal and neighbouring Tibet. 33 of those unaccounted for are British nationals. Sachin Bagla knows some of them and is hoping for good news.
3: I'm praying constantly, praying intensely to God that please keep them safe wherever they are. Please look after. Just look after them.
2: A man has died after a large sign fell at a Christian festival in West Sussex. At least six others have been injured. More now from Nick Qureshi.
4: Police were called to the big church festival near Stenning yesterday afternoon. The man, who was 41 and from Eastbourne, was pronounced dead at the scene. Officers say they're supporting his next of kin. Day visitors were told to leave the site. The event, billed as the UK's biggest Christian festival, was due to last the whole weekend. It's now been cancelled. Organisers say they're devastated by what's happened. The Health and Safety Executive is investigating.
2: Police investigating a spate of incidents in part of the northeast of England have arrested seven more men. An operation targeting alleged organised crime was launched following a fatal head-on collision on the A66 near Middlesbrough last weekend. Flood alerts are in place across parts of England, including the Midlands. Rains forecast to pound drought-hit ground this weekend. The governor of Tennessee has proposed renaming Nashville International Airport in honor of Dolly Parton. Bill Lee says it would be a fitting tribute for the transport hub to carry the name of the singer he's described as the state's favorite daughter. Dolly died on Tuesday at the age of 80. Manchester City were 4-1 winners at Crystal Palace in the Premier League last night as they made it 6 points from a possible six. Erling Haaland and Rayan Cherki scored the goals. Palace have lost both matches so far under new manager Pierre Sarge. That's the latest. I'm Jenny Barsby.
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1: 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Been rejected many times, I've been disappointed many times, I've been failed many times. Whether you're going through darkness, there's a future, there's a way forward, there's hope.
2: How I do this. I'm not giving up.
1: We will make it.
2: I'm not giving up.
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2: Don't know how I'll get there. I'm not giving up
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0: Now, do you like to assert your influence with power, being in your face with brash talk? Or is there a better way? It's time for First Thing Thoughts. Let's get a slice of ancient wisdom as I bring you a proverb of Solomon. Through patience, a ruler can be persuaded, and a gentle tongue can break a bone. Put it this way, patient persistence pierces through indifference. Gentle speech breaks down rigid defences.
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0: across the six towns of Stoke-on-Trent and Newcastle-under-Lyme. 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
1: An advanced manufacturing facility is set to be built here in North Staffordshire for a global automotive parts designer. Developer Harworth Group has agreed an 18-year lease with the unnamed automotive specialist, which will occupy a plot at Chatterley Park. The 106-acre development is adjacent to the A500 and close to Junction 16 of the M6 and forms part of the wider Chatterley Valley West project, which has the potential to create up to 1,700 jobs. The project's received over £7 million in funding, including £3.6 million from the Kidsgrove Town Deal Fund. Jonathan Gullis, leader of Newcastle Under-Lyme Borough Council, welcomed the news and said, "Creating highly skilled, well-paid jobs on our doorstep would generate momentum for more major employers to invest in the area." Construction is set to commence soon and completion's expected in the second half of next year.
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0: Cross Rhythm City.
2: Interviewed in Esquire magazine recently, Woody Allen stated, "The real world is a place I'd never felt comfortable in." To explain himself, he tells a joke about a mother watching her son marching in the army. The mother says, "Why are all the others out of step? So many of us spend our whole lives trying to stay in step with everybody else. We watch the same TV programs, we like the same music, we wear the same fashion items as our peer group." There comes a time, though, when we sometimes have to take a stand. Fitting in is out if your friends are racist, callous, unfriendly towards other groups, plain spiteful or hurtful. It's interesting how Jesus stood out from the crowd in his day, befriending lepers and prostitutes, but still relating to the crowds, whoever they were. It's good to do good, no matter what the crowd says. This is John Smith.

0: It's Cross Rhythms Radio. Now, how should police tackle antisocial behaviour in our communities? It's a huge issue that comes in many different forms and can impact on the quality of residents' lives in all sorts of ways. One thing's for sure, police can't tackle the issue alone. My next guest, Chief Superintendent John Owen from Staffordshire Police, has just taken up a new role to deepen how they work with partners. You'll also hear how he's looking at crime from a longer-term perspective, looking at trends in order to anticipate and mitigate how crime might be committed in the coming years and work to prevent crime in the future. Our conversation, though, starts with a broader approach around what Staffordshire Police are doing to tackle antisocial behaviour in our area.
1: Yeah, no, absolutely. So, obviously, Staffordshire Police, we recognise that antisocial behaviour is something that impacts people's lives quite significantly, and it's our responsibility, working alongside with our kind of partnership agencies, to ensure that people have the enjoyment of their private life. They feel peace within their homes, they feel peace on the street, they don't feel threatened or intimidated in any way. And it's a real challenge with lots of the challenges we face in society around addiction, drink, etc. For us to work together to ensure that people feel confident that we're working together to be able to reduce antisocial behaviour. So it is a big issue, antisocial behaviour is. It comes in many significant forms, but ultimately it's something that really impacts somebody's quality of life. Whether that be inside of the house, outside of the house, in kind of the public sphere. And, you know, our aim is ultimately to reduce that, that people can go about their lives feeling happy, feeling content, and not being disrupted by any forms of antisocial behaviour.
0: I believe you've been involved in trying to increase patrols where there have been certain hot spots, certain targeted areas where there's a lot of antisocial behaviour that's being reported. Tell me about that and what results you're seeing from that.
1: Yeah, so absolutely. So this is a government initiative to, in essence, it's actually 1960s evidence base in around what we call hotspots policing. So in essence, it's an overlay of lots of information to tell us where our antisocial behaviour hotspots are within the county, particularly within the city, and how we kind of address them in partnerships, the visibility, and being within the right locations at the right time. So there were a number that were identified within the county and the city, and ultimately what that meant was an increase in patrols, an increase in kind of partnership work to ultimately try and drive down that antisocial behaviour and to bring back the confidence within communities. So what we did see within the 12 identified hotspots, and 9 of those were in Stoke-on-Trent, a significant reduction compared to other areas of the force in antisocial behaviour. So it was around antisocial behaviour and most serious violence, but what we did see was a real anomaly. So in essence, the evidence basis that supported what we were trying to do showed that crime fell, that antisocial behaviour fell, that the confidence that communities had in us was increasing. And actually, when we look at the kind of qualitative piece on speaking to communities, it's what they wanted to see. Officers visible within communities, reducing antisocial behaviour. Let's be brutally honest, this probably isn't rocket science.
0: Yeah.
1: You know, if the police are in the areas where we know that we, you know, that our data tells us that we're going to see a significant increase, and that's us being there, it probably will prevent and deter that kind of criminality and antisocial behaviour.
0: It seems like a simple idea. More patrols, less crime, less antisocial behaviour.
1: It is, but I suppose the element in relation to the kind of academia is actually that through understanding the data, we're in those locations at absolutely the right time. So it's not just a kind of carte blanche of you're here, but then it's what you take place in the background to the kind of problem solving piece. So although we're there, and I know we're seeing reductions, what does a resolution look like within partnerships? What is causing this antisocial behaviour? It could be something structural. It could be something lighting. It could be something that there's an element of a lack of youth provision within an area.
0: Yeah.
1: So what does a solution look like to bring about long-standing change within an area, not just the limitations of what a visible patrol will bring? So how do we bring about long-standing change?
0: As I speak to you today, it's your first day in a new role.
1: It is.
0: Tell me a bit about what this new role is.
1: Yep, so previously I was head of local policing response and criminal investigation department. As of today, I'm head of 3Ps, prevention, problem solving, and partnerships within Staffordshire and Stoke-on-Trent. So it's a new role. You know, ultimately there's a recognition within policing and across the whole public sector that we can't do these things in isolation. So how do we bring together the partnership sphere to be able to deliver solutions for communities, you know, ultimately right people, right place, right time, and a far more effective use of public spend.
0: Yeah. And there is a recent inspection of Staffordshire Police, if you will, of you know, how different areas were performing. And I think partnerships was one of the areas that was, you know, singled out for praise.
1: Yes.
0: Which is good.
1: Yeah.
0: And so, you know, presumably you want to build and add to partnerships to help tackle wider issues that affect police.
1: Yeah, no, absolutely. You know, through the whole public sector, we're working in extremely challenging financial times, but where the complexities and increase in crime can often be quite significant. So we need to work far smarter. You know, we need to work in partnerships, and with the community being an absolute key partner to be able to deliver long-standing solutions. So it's not just, you know, we could in essence increase our patrols where kind of money and time permitted, but absolutely what we need to bring about is long-standing solutions, and that's the aim of the kind of partnerships, actually bringing all the key partners, third sector, public sector, communities together to bring about long-standing change in communities, to make safer environments that people feel confident to be in.
0: And I guess that whole thing around, you know, prevention and problem solving, you know, you as a police force, you can't tackle these issues alone.
1: Absolutely. The thing is with prevention and problem solving, it's a harder thing to measure with regard to what you prevented. And it really is. And that can be in often things where early kind of intervention, prevention can sometimes be stood down too early because we don't see the benefits.
0: Yeah.
1: But actually good police service, good public services work together to understand what the long-standing solutions are to change, sometimes working 10, 15 years in advance to understand some of the kind of social, some of the economic, some of the kind of crime elements that we can kind of remedy together in the public sector, which will bring long-standing change rather than just reactive elements of policing of what has happened. So there's different, you know, kind of primary, secondary, tertiary elements of kind of problem solving. And you know, some of these are problem solving to crime patterns where we know there's been repeat locations of victims, offenders, and how we kind of work about that. But then some of it is, you know, what is crime going to look like in 5 years' time? What are our problems? You know, what do we need to anticipate and try and bring about a resolution before they've even occurred? Okay. It's a hard one to do.
0: Well, time's running away from us, but good luck in your new role.
1: Thank you very much.
0: And thank you for joining us at Crossroads Radio.
1: No, thank you for having me.

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1: A popular coffee shop and cafe has opened a brand new store at one of our area's most popular tourist attractions. Coffee Number One recently opened a branch in the shopping village at the Trentham Estate. From toasties to salads to flatbreads, as well as drinks, the new shop is the perfect place for visitors to stop when spending the day exploring or shopping at Trentham. There's also an impressive selection of cakes on offer as well, plus drinks including matcha and smoothies. Up to 8 jobs have been created. The cafe has become the 134th location in the chain, which already has shops locally in Leek and Stafford. It comes as 19,000 people attended the Trentham Estate recently for its 4-day music festival, Trentham Live 2026, which was held in the gardens. Meanwhile, in September and October, there are 12 supersized Shaun the Sheep sculptures to discover in Trentham Gardens. Each one's been individually hand-painted and by talented local and regional artists. And you can find out more information about what's happening at the estate by heading to the Trentham website, trentham.co.uk.
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your brain simply doesn't work together. 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

0: Now, Stoke-on-Trent City Centre will be transformed into a venue for street theatre and entertainment soon. Poppy Steele has more for us.
1: Yes, the Big Feast is coming to Stoke-on-Trent City Centre on the August Bank Holiday weekend. It's a creative festival held annually for several years now, hosted by local arts organisation Appetite, that brings world-class performance to the heart of the city. The event is one of the region's flagship outdoor art festivals. This year, the Free Festival hosts gravity-defying dance, cheeky walkabout animals, musical bicycles, immersive theatre and interactive family adventures, making it the perfect end to the summer holidays. Emily Labhart, Director of Appetite, says the Big Feast is all about transforming familiar spaces into places of wonder, creativity and connection. Some of the highlights you can look out for at the forthcoming event include the acclaimed production Wild by Motion House, which is a dance circus spectacular that combines powerful choreography, acrobatics and towering poles. The aim of it is to explore humanity's relationship with the natural world. Families can also enjoy the award-winning Last Theatre's Caspian Storm, which follows the adventures of a curious little crab in an interactive musical, celebrating our connection with the environment. In addition to that, there will also be a new zone at Smithfield called Sensation, which will celebrate South Asian arts and culture on the Saturday, with Bollywood dance, classical dance theatre and a high-energy tabla. Some performers will be roaming the streets throughout the weekend, like the infectious brass sounds of the Stray Horns or the dazzling skills of Sign Spinning UK, ensuring there's always something unexpected around the corner. The performances and activities will take place on Friday and Saturday, the 28th and 29th of August, at venues across Hanley, including the Town Hall, Fountain Square, Bethesda Gardens, Albion Square, Parliament Square and the Pottery Centre. More details can be found at appetite.org.uk.

0: It's Cross Rhythms Radio for your Saturday. Stoke City make the trip to the South Coast. They play Southampton later, having made two signings in the last couple of days. Yesterday, Stoke confirmed that they'd snapped up Ipswich Town defender Ben Johnson on a season-long loan, with the 26-year-old becoming the seventh signing of the summer transfer window. The right back helped the Tractor Boys to win promotion to the top flight, and he linked up with Stoke a day after striker George Hurst also made the same move from Ipswich to the Potters. He penned a three-year contract with Stoke. Meanwhile, Port Vale manager John Brady is hoping for the backing of the crowd at Vale Park later in what is their first league home game of the season. They host Tranmere. Brady says the team can't take home support for granted.
1: To get that energy from them, we've got to give back. You know, from the first minute to the final whistle, we have to give back in our energy levels, in our commitment to the game, in our conviction to the game, in the way we attack the game.
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2: Canadian humanist John Ralston Saul is a former oil company executive turned award-winning author. He contrasts healthy doubt and uncertainty with the certainty with which today's corporate leaders have downsized their staff levels and dramatically altered our society. He notes that nothing of what they have done has solved the problems of poverty, unemployment, or crime or war. Furthermore, he states that the dominance of corporatism threatens to undermine the notion of public good because it has made self-interest all important. Beyond efficient and rational living, he says we must also keenly focus on creativity, common sense, intuition, memory, and ethics. Selfishness isn't bad just because it says so in the Bible. It's bad because it destroys people's lives and livelihoods. We need to turn our whole society, including government policy, around so that the lives of all might be nourished and enriched. This is John Smith.

0: out like a little child, holding tight when it all gets.
1: So my featured album of the week comes from a New York City producer and artist called Ten Rock. He's been branching out from just simply being a music producer to an artist in his own right. And he's just put out his debut album, God is a Person, a 14-track release, which features loads of brilliant guest artists, including John Keith, Tori Kelly and Leland. And I'm about to play two songs back to back from the album. In a moment you'll hear Morning to Dancing, but first of all, this is Call My Name.

featuring Tori Kelly. That's Morning to Dancing by Ten Rock. Yeah, yeah, yeah. And it's on his debut album release, God is a Person, my featured album of the week. If you're liking what you're hearing, if you want to hear more from the album, stream and download it in all of the usual places. Search up Ten Rock, and that's spelled T-E-N-R-O-C. And I'll be back with a new featured album of the week on Monday morning's Breakfast Show.

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3: You probably think you're pretty good at multitasking behind the wheel. 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If you use a mobile phone while driving, you're 4 times more likely to crash. 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
4: 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His latest release represents a shift from the grief of losing his parents to hope and renewal. 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

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From their self-titled debut, it's If I Should Fall.

New pop artist Zane Walls gets his first hit on the playlist with Dry Bones. And KB's new one celebrates a loving long-term marriage. It's KB featuring a Kalesa with Left

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1: If anything could have gone wrong, then it went wrong this week. 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

0: And do you like to assert your influence with power, being in your face with brash talk? Or is there a better way? It's time for First Thing Thoughts. Let's get a slice of ancient wisdom as I bring you a proverb of Solomon. Through patience, a ruler can be persuaded, and a gentle tongue can break a bone. Put it this way, patient persistence pierces through indifference. Gentle speech breaks down rigid defences.
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This is Cross Rhythms Radio. Now, it doesn't sound like much, but that's the sound of a world land speed record being set with a hydrogen-powered car. Staffordshire engineering giant JCB's Hydromax vehicle recently recorded an average speed of just over 406 miles per hour across the Bonneville Salt Flats in Utah in the United States, the fastest a hydrogen internal combustion car has ever travelled. The twin-engined 32-foot-long vehicle uses production-based digger engines developed by JCB for its machines and equipment. And that speed comfortably beats any previous benchmark set by hydrogen vehicles and comes 20 years after the company set a world diesel land speed record. Wing Commander Andy Green was driving that vehicle, as well as the JCB Hydromax recently. He said the company's world-class team had again written itself into land speed record history. Ryan Bellard is the engineering director at JCB. He said it had been an amazing challenge to take a hydrogen digger engine and make it the fastest of its kind on Earth, and he praised his team for delivering the record. While it's subject to official ratification by the FIA, its president Mohammed Ben Sulayem described it as a truly historic milestone for motorsport, showcasing how innovation, performance, speed, and sustainability can go hand in hand.

0: and life. This is Cross Rhythms.
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0: You probably think you're pretty good at multitasking behind the wheel. I mean, you have to multitask to drive. So what's wrong with checking your phone? The thing is, your brain simply doesn't work that way. Even a quick look at the message, for quick reply, affects your concentration and makes you less able to react to hazards. If you use a mobile phone while driving, you're 4 times more likely to crash. Think. Put your phone away. Praise the Lord, I've been
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0: It's Cross Rhythms Radio. Now, how should police tackle antisocial behaviour in our communities? It's a huge issue that comes in many different forms and can impact on the quality of residents' lives in all sorts of ways. One thing's for sure, police can't tackle the issue alone. My next guest, Chief Superintendent John Owen from Staffordshire Police, has just taken up a new role to deepen how they work with partners. You'll also hear how he's looking at crime from a longer-term perspective, looking at trends in order to anticipate and mitigate how crime might be committed in the coming years and work to prevent crime in the future. Our conversation, though, starts with a broader approach around what Staffordshire Police are doing to tackle antisocial behaviour in our area.
1: Yeah, no, absolutely. So, obviously, Staffordshire Police, we recognise that antisocial behaviour is something that impacts people's lives quite significantly, and it's our responsibility, working alongside with our kind of partnership agencies, to ensure that people have the enjoyment of their private life, they feel peace within their homes, they feel peace on the street, they don't feel threatened or intimidated in any way. And it's a real challenge with lots of the challenges we face in society around addiction, drink, etc., for us to work together to ensure that people feel confident that we're working together to be able to reduce antisocial behaviour. So it is a big issue, antisocial behaviour is. It comes in many significant forms, but ultimately it's something that really impacts somebody's quality of life, whether that be inside of the house, outside of the house, in kind of the public sphere. And, you know, our aim is ultimately to reduce that people can go about their lives feeling happy, feeling content, and not being disrupted by any forms of antisocial behaviour.
0: I believe you've been involved in trying to increase patrols where there have been certain hot spots, certain targeted areas where there's a lot of antisocial behaviour that's being reported. Tell me about that and what results you're seeing from that.
1: Yeah, so absolutely. So this is a government initiative to, in essence, it's actually 1960s evidence base in around what we call hotspots policing. So in essence, it's an overlay of lots of information to tell us where our antisocial behaviour hotspots are within the county, particularly within the city, and how we kind of address them in partnerships, the visibility, and being within the right locations at the right time. So there were a number that were identified within the county and the city, and ultimately what that meant was an increase in patrols, an increase in kind of partnership work to ultimately try and drive down that antisocial behaviour and to bring back the confidence within communities. So what we did see within the 12 identified hotspots, and 9 of those were in Stoke-on-Trent, a significant reduction compared to other areas of the force in antisocial behaviour. So it was around antisocial behaviour and most serious violence, but what we did see was a real anomaly. So in essence, the evidence basis that supported what we were trying to do showed that crime fell, that antisocial behaviour fell, that the confidence that communities had in us was increasing. And actually, when we look at the kind of qualitative piece on speaking to communities, it's what they wanted to see. Officers visible within communities, reducing antisocial behaviour. Let's be brutally honest, this probably isn't rocket science.
0: Yeah.
1: You know, if the police are in the areas where we know that we, you know, that our data tells us that we're going to see a significant increase, and that's us being there, it probably will prevent and deter that kind of criminality and antisocial behaviour.
0: It seems like a simple idea. More patrols, less crime, less antisocial behaviour.
1: It is, but I suppose the element in relation to the kind of academia is actually that through understanding the data, we're in those locations absolutely the right time. So it's not just a kind of carte blanche of you're here, but then it's what you take place in the background to the kind of problem solving piece. So although we're there, and I know we're seeing reductions, what does a resolution look like within partnerships? What is causing this antisocial behaviour? It could be something structural. It could be something lighting. It could be something that there's an element of a lack of youth provision within an area.
0: Yeah.
1: So what does a solution look like to bring about long-standing change within an area, not just the limitations of what a visible patrol will bring? So how do we bring about long-standing change?
0: As I speak to you today, it's your first day in a new role.
1: It is.
0: Tell me a bit about what this new role is.
1: Yep, so previously I was head of local policing response and criminal investigation department. As of today, I'm head of 3Ps, prevention, problem solving, and partnerships within Staffordshire and Stoke-on-Trent. So it's a new role. You know, ultimately there's a recognition within policing and across the whole public sector that we can't do these things in isolation. So how do we bring together the partnership sphere to be able to deliver solutions for communities, you know, ultimately right people, right place, right time, and a far more effective use of public spend.
0: Yeah. And there is a recent inspection of Staffordshire Police, if you will, of you know, how different areas were performing. And I think partnerships was one of the areas that was, you know, singled out for praise.
1: Yes.
0: Which is good.
1: Yeah.
0: And so, you know, presumably you want to build and add to partnerships to help tackle wider issues that affect police.
1: Yeah, no, absolutely. You know, through the whole public sector, we're working in extremely challenging financial times, but where the complexities and increase in crime can often be quite significant. So we need to work far smarter. You know, we need to work in partnerships, and with the community being an absolute key partner to be able to deliver long-standing solutions. So it's not just, you know, we could in essence increase our patrols where kind of money and time permitted, but absolutely what we need to bring about is long-standing solutions, and that's the aim of the kind of partnerships, actually bringing all the key partners, third sector, public sector, communities together to bring about long-standing change in communities, to make safer environments that people feel confident to be in.
0: And I guess that whole thing around, you know, prevention and problem solving, you know, as a police force, you can't tackle these issues alone.
1: Absolutely. The thing is with prevention and problem solving, it's a harder thing to measure with regard to what you prevented. And it really is. And that can be in often things where early kind of intervention, prevention can sometimes be stood down too early because we don't see the benefits.
0: Yeah.
1: But actually good police service, good public services work together to understand what the long-standing solutions are to change, sometimes working 10, 15 years in advance to understand some of the kind of social, some of the economic, some of the kind of crime elements that we can kind of remedy together in the public sector, which will bring long-standing change rather than just reactive elements of policing of what has happened. So there's different, you know, kind of primary, secondary, tertiary elements of kind of problem solving. And you know, some of these are problem solving to crime patterns where we know there's been repeat locations of victims, offenders, and how we kind of work about that. But then some of it is, you know, what is crime going to look like in 5 years' time? What are our problems? You know, what do we need to anticipate and try and bring about a resolution before they've even occurred? Okay. It's a hard one to do.
0: Well, time's running away from us, but good luck in your new role.
1: Thank you very much.
0: And thank you for joining us at Crossroads Radio.
1: No, thank you for having me.

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1: Girls' magazines are repeatedly providing articles on self-esteem. Perhaps their impressionable readers are constantly threatened by the barrage of drop-dead, gorgeous, underage, computer-retouched models who fill their pages. New Woman tells us that most mental health professionals suggest a person with high self-esteem derives their sense of security and well-being from inner contentment rather than such externals as peer praise and flashy possessions. Jesus said, "A woman's life is not made up of the abundance of her possessions, but on every word that comes from the mouth of God." In part, this is saying that you feel good when you know a sense of truth and meaning beyond material things and even beyond yourself. If you want to be confident, be concerned with the essential inner you, which Jesus so clearly wants to love and enrich. This is John Smith.

0: Green. It follows safety concerns raised by local families. The improvements also include upgrading the existing zebra crossing near to the mini roundabout close to Excel Academy. In addition, a pedestrian refuge would also go in on Milton Road at its junction with Berwick Road. Council leaders say the aim is to tackle speeding and make it safer for pedestrians and children to cross the road. In a Facebook video message, Ward Councillor Laura Carter has welcomed the proposals.
1: This is something that I have asked for a while now, and I know lots of residents in this area have contacted me about getting some traffic calming measures down Berwick Road. Now, obviously, it's one of the main roads out of the estate. It's a bus route, but it's also where the high school is, and it is the route that the off-road bikes tend to take off Repington Road Fields.
0: Well, residents are being urged to have their say with a consultation underway, and that will run until the 7th of September.

0: Breakfast Rhythms.
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4: From the Sky News Centre at 10. Aid is starting to be handed out in Nepal, where deadly flash floodings claim the lives of at least 600 people. A crisis response team from the UK is due to arrive in the area later to help British nationals affected. The parents of 22-year-old Prajval Haldia from Bromley are among those unaccounted for. He says it's a desperate situation.
5: I think it's just the helplessness at the moment is difficult, because sitting here we don't have much. We can't do much, to be honest. So I think it's just, yeah, hopefully we hear soon and staying positive.
4: A man's died after a large sign fell down at a Christian festival in West Sussex. At least six others have been injured. More details from Nick Qureshi.
6: Police were called to the big church festival near Stenning yesterday afternoon. The man, who was 41 and from Eastbourne, was pronounced dead at the scene. Officers say they're supporting his next of kin. Day visitors were told to leave the site. The event, billed as the UK's biggest Christian festival, was due to last the whole weekend. It's now been cancelled. Organisers say they're devastated by what's happened. The Health and Safety Executive is investigating.
4: Families of victims of manslaughter are calling on the Justice Secretary to not release their killers from prison early. 5,000 people are due to be freed in England and Wales, so the government insists the most dangerous offenders will be kept behind bars. One person's died and 72 others have been rescued from a small boat in the Channel. Three people were found with injuries. More than 16,000 migrants have crossed the Channel so far this year. It's a drop of 43% on the same time last year. Donald Trump's announced he's taking control of a fifth of Venezuela's oil reserves, around 65 billion barrels. Posting on his Truth Social platform, the US president described it as the biggest oil deal in world history. And Nashville International Airport could soon be renamed in honor of Dolly Parton. The governor of Tennessee says he wants to remember the state's favorite daughter. Dolly died on Tuesday at the age of 80. That's the latest. I'm Jenny Barsby.
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0: Now, Stoke-on-Trent City Centre will be transformed into a venue for street theatre and entertainment soon. Poppy Steele has more for us.
1: Yes, the Big Feast is coming to Stoke-on-Trent City Centre on the August Bank Holiday weekend. It's a creative festival held annually for several years now, hosted by local arts organisation Appetite, that brings world-class performance to the heart of the city. The event is one of the region's flagship outdoor art festivals. This year, the Free Festival hosts gravity-defying dance, cheeky walkabout animals, musical bicycles, immersive theatre and interactive family adventures, making it the perfect end to the summer holidays. Emily Labhart, Director of Appetite, says the Big Feast is all about transforming familiar spaces into places of wonder, creativity and connection. Some of the highlights you can look out for at the forthcoming event include the acclaimed production Wild by Motion House, which is a dance circus spectacular that combines powerful choreography, acrobatics and towering poles. The aim of it is to explore humanity's relationship with the natural world. Families can also enjoy the award-winning Last Theatre's Caspian Storm, which follows the adventures of a curious little crab in an interactive musical, celebrating our connection with the environment. In addition to that, there will also be a new zone at Smithfield called Sensation, which will celebrate South Asian arts and culture on the Saturday, with Bollywood dance, classical dance theatre and a high-energy tabla. Some performers will be roaming the streets throughout the weekend, like the infectious brass sounds of the Stray Horns or the dazzling skills of Sign Spinning UK, ensuring there's always something unexpected around the corner. The performances and activities will take place on Friday and Saturday, the 28th and 29th of August, at venues across Hanley, including the Town Hall, Fountain Square, Bethesda Gardens, Albion Square, Parliament Square and the Pottery Centre. More details can be found at appetite.org.uk.
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4: 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Fusion of atmospheric rock textures with raw, honest songwriting. 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It's both a confession and an invitation to sit in the space between brokenness and breakthrough. And a reminder that sometimes the greatest strength is found in surrender. Trustfall by Stephen Stanley. 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

0: It's Cross Rhythms Radio for your Saturday. Stoke City make the trip to the South Coast. They play Southampton later, having made two signings in the last couple of days. Yesterday, Stoke confirmed that they'd snapped up Ipswich Town defender Ben Johnson on a season-long loan, with the 26-year-old becoming the seventh signing of the summer transfer window. The right-back helped the Tractor Boys to win promotion to the top flight, and he linked up with Stoke a day after striker George Hurst also made the same move from Ipswich to the Potters. He penned a three-year contract with Stoke. Meanwhile, Port Vale manager John Brady is hoping for the backing of the crowd at Vale Park later in what is their first league home game of the season. They host Tranmere. Brady says the team can't take home support for granted.
1: To get that energy from them, we've got to give back. You know, from the first minute to the final whistle, we have to give back in our energy levels, in our commitment to the game, in our conviction to the game, in the way we attack the game.
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0: The King of Heaven wants me. So this world has lost its grip on me.
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2: Red Hot Chili Peppers sings My Friends and refers to so many of the problems we associate with our modern Western world. They sing about being depressed, about loneliness and emptiness, and in the video clip they show the group on a vast, empty, flat ocean. To respond to their own woes, they sing.

neighbours, I don't call you servants, but friends. Some of us remember the old church hymn which said, what a friend we have in Jesus. In our basically secular world, that sounds a bit weird, but for millions of lonely people, the answer has become spiritual, not social. God has become a close friend. This is John Smith.

So my featured album of the week comes from a New York City producer and artist called Ten Rock. He's been branching out from just simply being a music producer to an artist in his own right. And he's just put out his debut album, God is a Person, a 14-track release, which features loads of brilliant guest artists, including John Keith, Tori Kelly, and Leland. And I'm about to play two songs back-to-back from the album. In a moment, you'll hear Morning to Dancing, but first of all, this is Call My Name.

featuring Tori Kelly. That's Morning to Dancing by Ten Rock. Yeah, yeah, yeah. And it's on his debut album release, God is a Person, my featured album of the week. If you're liking what you're hearing, if you want to hear more from the album, stream and download it in all of the usual places. Search up Ten Rock, and that's spelled T-E-N-R-O-C. And I'll be back with a new featured album of the week on Monday morning's Breakfast Show.

0: Community Radio for Stoke-on-Trent and Newcastle-under-Lyme. This is Cross Rhythm City.
1: A police operation targeting the supply of the illegal drug known as monkey dust has seen more than 30 arrests and 25 kilograms of suspected monkey dust seized over the last 6 months. Staffordshire Police launched Operation Rivent to disrupt supply networks, safeguard vulnerable individuals, and to reduce the harm associated with monkey dust across the county. Over a six-month period, 35 arrests were made, mainly in Stoke-on-Trent, as well as in Newcastle-under-Lyme and Stafford, and seven of the individuals arrested were women. Meanwhile, 17 women and a number of children have been safeguarded, and around 25 kilograms of suspected monkey dust seized, as well as a number of firearms, weapons, cash, and four vehicles. Superintendent Phil Bryan, who leads the operation, said they'll continue to work to disrupt supply networks. Police are urging people to report any suspicious activity by calling their non-emergency number on 101, or you can use the live chat facility on the Staffordshire Police website.
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6: From the Sky News Centre at 11. Aid is starting to be handed out in Nepal, where deadly flash floodings claimed the lives of at least 600 people. A crisis response team from the UK is due to arrive in the area later to help British nationals affected. Thousands of people are still unaccounted for. Neville Lazarus is at a temporary mortuary in the capital, Kathmandu.
7: Family members have come here looking for any sort of information about those who have gone missing. And it has been very distressing for family members. We've spoken to a few of them who are absolutely distraught, saying that they have no information.
6: The health and safety executive is investigating after a man died when a huge sign toppled over at an event in West Sussex. Six other people were hurt at the big church festival near Stenning yesterday afternoon. Middlesbrough fans are being asked to pay their respects ahead of their match this lunchtime to the two police officers killed in a crash on the A66 a week ago today. Meanwhile, seven more people have been arrested as part of an investigation into organised crime in the area. The families of victims of manslaughter are asking the government not to free their killers as part of the early release scheme. In an open letter, they say they feel they're being asked to bear the consequences of the prison capacity crisis. A fresh yellow warning for heavy showers and thunderstorms has been issued by the Met Office. It stretches from southwest England and parts of Wales across the Midlands to the east of England. It means flooding of homes and businesses is likely, and there could be significant travel disruption. Meteorologist Aidan McGivern tells us more.
8: This is a significant departure from what we've seen in the last few months, and it could take people by surprise. People are camping, heading to the beach this weekend. It's not going to be pleasant, and these winds could cause a few issues.
6: Meanwhile, rain's delayed the start of day three at the second test at Lord's. England will resume on 81 for three in their second innings against Pakistan. Weather permitting, they're leading by 261 runs. That's the latest.
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6: I'm Jenny
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2: 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Sales in the UK and the US and tracks played on Cross Rhythms Radio over the last week. Coming up then, some of the most heard and bought songs from the last week. And will NF remain at number one with this song, Home?

It's been at the top for 4 weeks now. But will it remain there for another time? Or could Party Wave and Forest Frank go one better? They've been hanging around at number three for a few weeks with SOS. Also doing well in the countdown of late. In fact, for the last couple of months, Josiah Queen's been in the rundown with Demons featuring ZBC. It climbs further up this latest chart. Could it go to number one? Now we have one new entry on the way. And it comes from Geo. But the countdown begins with a re-entry. And it comes from the Nashville-based producer, singer and songwriter P.T. Martin, who's been behind some big movie soundtracks. He's also pursued a career in dance music as well. And this one, Come Back Home, features Lauren Daigle. 10.

0: P.T. Martin with Come Back Home featuring Lauren Daigle. That's a re-entry. At number 10, kicking off our countdown. And we stay on the dance music theme because Floor Plan gets a sixth week in the chart with Only God and climbs up one place to number
1: 9.

It's Floor Plan with Only God at number 9 on the Cross Rhythms chart. There is one new entry and one re-entry in this countdown. So two songs exit and make room for those. The songs dropping out of the countdown, let's run through them now. Brendan Lake and Nick Jonas spent 9 weeks in the chart with this one, The

It peaked at number 2 in the countdown a few weeks back. Like I say, 9 weeks in the chart in total. But dropping out after just a week, Running by Ray.

Okay, so moving on from the tracks dropping out of the countdown to a new entry, a new addition to the chart. In at number 8, it's Geo, who released a brilliant album, Fine By Me, at the end of last year. Yes, fine by me. And here's the latest song we're playing from it. It's a new entry at number 8, Geo with Greater Love.

A new entry at number 8, it's Greater Love by Geo. Okay, next, a few moments away from the countdown, as I showcase some of the tracks about to be added to the Crossrhythms radio playlist. Remember, the chart is based partly on music sales and also on radio airplay. So these songs could be new entries in the next few weeks. From Damien, it's If I Should Fall.

comes from their self-titled debut album. Meanwhile, Left Hand is from KB and Aklesso and features Terrion.

This next song I'm going to play in full, though. Again, it could be a new entry on the Cross Rhythms chart in the next few weeks. From D'Angelo, this is his single, Holy Water.

0: That could be a new entry on the Cross Rhythms Top 10 chart in the next few weeks. One to listen out for, Holy Water by D'Angelo. Now back to our latest countdown. We've got music coming up from 21 Pilots and Collister.
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0: Welcome to the Cross Rhythms Top 10 chart. I'm Chris Milford bringing you the countdown, and we're up to number 7. And the London rapper Collister gets a second week in the chart with this one, Life Goes On.
1: 7.
6: If anything could have gone wrong, then it went wrong this week. We all know life goes on, but time is short without true peace. Anxious on the mattress, panicking's got me stranded.

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Two choices when I wake up. Listen or talk to myself. I'll keep on speaking truth in a world that don't mind speaking lies. It starts up there, goes down to the heart, and it keeps you up at the end of the night.

0: of your sovereignty.
1: It's absolutely brilliant to have Colistar in our chart countdown. The London rapper gets a second week in the top 10 with Life Goes On, his very first hit in this top 10. These next boys, though, have had a string of hits, and you'll know them very well. 21 Pilots are gearing up for their headline show in London in a few days' time. This next song is taken from the latest album, Breach. Center Mass has now been in the countdown for 9 weeks.
2: Six. Right this way.

Centre Mass from 21 Pilots. It moves up one place to number 6. This is the Crosswithams Top 10 chart. Based on music sales and radio airplay, sales in the UK and the US and tracks played on Crosswithams Radio over the last week. I'm Chris, bringing you the countdown, and at this halfway point, we're going to take a brief

moment away from the chart. I'm going to guide you through some of the best new releases that are just out. Maybe some of these songs will feature in the countdown in the future, but nevertheless, they're all absolutely brilliant releases. We start off with Mercy Me, who put out a new single, Wake Up Sleeper.

let's turn our attention to a couple of new album releases now. So from the British Nigerian artist Called Out Music, a brand new album, The Room. Oh, yeah. You can have it all. The Room.

0: some of the best new releases just out. And who knows, maybe some of those will feature in this countdown in the future. Well, back to our latest countdown. We'll find out between now and the end of the hour if NF gets a fifth week at number one with Home. Act like you're here, call your phone. Oh, leave a voicemail and then text your... But Party Wave and Forrest Frank have been doing well with SOS. This one's been sitting at number two for the last 3 weeks. Will it climb up to the top? Another song doing really well in our countdown over the last couple of months, Josiah Queen with Demons featuring ZBC. It was at number four last week, but I can tell you it moves back up into the top three. And could it climb all the way to number one? We're going to find out between now and the end of the hour.
1: You've been activated.
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3: I may cry through the night. I may cry through the night. I may cry through the night. But my joy comes in.
0: Well, over the bank holiday weekend here in the UK, Ray is about to headline Reading and Leeds Festival. And then is supporting Bruno Mars on tour around the US after that. Well, from her latest album, This Music May Contain Hope, it's the song Lifeboat, and it climbs up one place.
2: Five.
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1: Many people have pains in their lives. They've been so disappointed, so broken, almost lost the desire to even live. Been rejected many times, I've been disappointed many times, I've been failed many times. Whether you're going through darkness, there's a future, there's a way forward, there's hope.
2: How I do this. 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
2: I'm not giving up.
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2: Don't know how I'll get there. I'm not giving up
5: yet.
2: I'm not giving up.
3: I'm not giving up yet.

I hope you're enjoying the countdown. At number five, that was Ray with Lifeboat. Swiftly moving on, we continue with One Republic. Give Me Something. Just made for the video game Arkwright Enfield. It's been in the countdown for 4 weeks now.

One Republic with Give Me Something, which climbs one place to number four. This is the Cross Rhythms Top 10 Chart. I've got the big three songs of the week on the way. But first of all, here are some more tunes which may be new entries in this countdown in the next few weeks. They're songs that are about to be added to the Cross Rhythms radio playlist. Remember, the chart's based partly on music sales, also on radio airplay. Now, MIA is a trailblazing rapper, singer and artist. She was born in London and raised as a Hindu. 4 years ago, she announced publicly her conversion to Christianity after experiencing a life-altering vision of Jesus Christ. And since then, she's been open about her faith, despite facing public and fan backlash. Well, this faith that she has been speaking publicly about has translated into her latest music. And from her album MI7... here's Prayer 777.

A veteran artist whose career spans over 7 decades. And from there on to a brand new artist who could get his first hit on the Cross Rhythms Top 10 chart in the next few weeks. He's called Zane Walls, and he's known for his heartfelt lyrics and captivating melodies that spread hope and faith. This is Dry Bones.

0: Bones. Dry Bones from Zane Walls, which could be a new entry in the next few weeks here on the Cross Rhythms chart, one that I'm showcasing today. I've got the top three songs of the week coming up in a moment. Will NF get a fifth week at number one with Home? We're going to find out in the next few minutes.
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3: From a child star on Broadway to R&B hitmaker, we take a look at the history of Lee Varsey. We report on the rise of US singer and songwriter Patrick Mabry. And one-time Hillsong singer Aidan King speaks about relocating to the US and developing a solo career.
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0: Yeah, welcome along to our chart countdown, the Cross Rhythms chart, which is based on music sales and radio airplay. We're going to find out if NF gets a fifth week at number one with Home. I can tell you at three, it's Josiah Queen. Now, this song, Demons, is the version that features ZVC, and it's been in the countdown now for 8 weeks.
1: Three. Oh, wow.

0: Josiah Queen featuring ZVC, and that's Demons. Two songs left then. I can tell you that. Remaining at number one for another week, NF stays at the top with Home. And so at number two, it's Party Wave and Forrest Frank with a non-mover. SOS.
1: Two.

0: 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Climbing up one place to 9, Floor Plan.
1: 9.
0: Only God gets us 6th week in the chart. At 8, a new entry. It was Geo with Greater Love.

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2: If anything could have gone wrong, then it went wrong this week. 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
0: 21 Pilots spend a ninth week in the countdown with Center Mass.
1: Six.
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0: Give Me Something from One Republic is at four, up a place.
1: Four.
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5: 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I'm chasing the glow. 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
0: Josiah Queen spends an eighth week in the rundown with Demons, featuring ZVC.
1: Three.
6: So I tell those demons run it high. They tremble at the name of Jesus every time. Fearing God.
0: And you just heard it, a non-mover at two. Party Wave and Forrest Frank with SOS.
1: Two.
0: So that means remaining at number one for another week, it's NF.
7: Is this what you wanted? Hanging on by a thread. Is this what you wanted? Empty heart, nothing left.
0: The song is taken from NF's six-track EP called Fear, which serves as a raw, introspective continuation of his mental health journey. Although rather than that really raw hip-hop and rap that he's been known for in the past, he leans more heavily into acoustic pop. Well, from it, this song, Home, has now been at number one for 5 weeks.
8: Right here, right now.
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1: At number one for a fifth week, it's NF with Home. Party Wave and Forest Frank holding steady at two. We had a new entry earlier on in the chart from Geo, a re-entry from PT Martin. I hope you've enjoyed all the music. Will NF get another week at number one? Join me, Chris Mountford, when I bring you the next Cross Rhythms Countdown.
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5: From the Sky News Centre at midday. It's reported the costs of rebuilding parts of Nepal decimated by flash floods could run into the billions. The number of dead has climbed to above 600, but thousands of people remain unaccounted for 3 days on from the disaster. Hospitals in Nepal say they're now dealing with an influx of patients and victims. Dr. Gopal Sudane is at one of them.
6: The river has taken the bodies to the plain regions, and in our hospital we have received 41 bodies. We have managed that, but looking at the scale of problem, we'll be getting more and more bodies. So managing those bodies might be a huge problem.
5: The French Coast Guard says one person's died and 72 people have been rescued from a small boat heading to the UK. They intercepted the vessel between Dunkirk and Calais on Thursday night. An investigation's underway after a sign fell down at a Christian festival in West Sussex, leaving one man dead. Six other people were hurt at the big church festival near Stenning yesterday. The families of victims of manslaughter have written to the Justice Secretary, calling for their killers to not be freed from prison early. The early release scheme aims to ease overcrowding in England and Wales, but the government says the most serious criminals will be kept behind bars. Emma Webber's son Barnaby was stabbed to death in Nottingham.
7: These are lives taken. These are families destroyed, and there should be no reason given whatsoever that's ever palatable or acceptable for early release. It's bad enough they don't get, I believe, the justice that they should.
5: The government's vowed to put £1.5 million into training 100 more barristers a year. Ministers say the cash will fund mandatory criminal bar training for people from all backgrounds. Football: Liverpool take on Nottingham Forest at Anfield in the first of four Premier League matches shortly. And in the Championship, Derby hosts Swansea. Middlesbrough are home to West Brom, while Wolves are playing at Stoke. That's the latest. I'm Jenny Barsby.
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And somewhere in the silence she replied,

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2: From the Sky News Centre at 1. Thousands of people are still missing after deadly flood flooding in Nepal, with 33 British nationals among those unaccounted for. More than 600 have died. Matt Baden works for the International Federation of the Red Cross and tells us what they're currently focusing on.
3: Right now, it's about the next 72 hours, which will be food, water, and non-food items. Shelter will certainly be a huge priority. And once we can kind of establish those emergency needs, we'll likely move into other forms of programming to support livelihoods, getting people back into a more permanent shelter.
2: A migrant has died and three have been injured trying to cross the channel in an overcrowded dinghy. The French Coast Guard rescued 72 people in the waters between Dunkirk and Calais on Thursday night. The Archbishop of Canterbury says she's sad and shocked after a man died at a Christian festival in West Sussex yesterday. Six others were injured after a sign fell down at the big church festival near Stenning. Dame Sarah Mullally says she's praying for the man's family, friends and loved ones. Middlesbrough fans have held a minute's applause to pay tribute to two police officers who were killed in a head-on collision last weekend. PC Matthew Blades and PC Tom Clough died in the collision on the A66 near the town, alongside five other men. In sport, Andoni Iriola's first game at home at Liverpool manager is against Nottingham Forest. Shane Pennington's at Anfield.
4: Whereas Liverpool 0, Nottingham Forest 1. And before kick-off here, Liverpool paid tribute to Kevin Keegan with a minute's applause. But so far on the pitch, they've not really got going here, and they're behind courtesy of Dan Ndoye's 18-yard strike. He fired low across Alisson into the bottom right corner. It's what the visitors deserve, with Ndoye and Jesus missing other good opportunities for Oliver Glasner's side. It's Liverpool 0, Nottingham Forest 1.
2: Shane, thank you. Later in the Premier League, newly promoted sides commentary and Hull face-off. And rain's delayed England's victory push on day three of the second test against Pakistan at Lord's. The hosts will resume on 81 for three in their second innings, a lead of 261. That's the latest. I'm Jenny Barsby.
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1: Many people have pains in their lives. They've been so disappointed, so broken, almost lost the desire to even live. Been rejected many times, I've been disappointed many times, I've been failed many times. Whether you're going through darkness, there's a future, there's a way forward, there's hope.
2: How I do this, I'm not giving up.
1: We will make it.
2: I'm not giving up.
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2: Don't know how I'll get there. 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
5: yet.
2: I'm not giving up.
6: I'm not giving up yet.

If anything could have gone wrong, then it went wrong this week. 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Anxious on a mattress, panicking's got me stranded. Back on this roulette wheel with my regrets, I land on madness. 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I trust you're making a way, I don't put trust in circumstances.

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Listen or talk to myself. 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
4: From the Sky News Centre at 2. It's thought the costs of rebuilding parts of Nepal devastated by flash floods could run into the billions. The number of dead has climbed above 600, but thousands of people remain unaccounted for 3 days on. The floods were caused by part of a glacier breaking off high up in the Himalayas. Monica Newpain, a climate activist in Nepal, says she and her colleagues knew something like this could happen.
5: I have one fellow climate activist. She lost her house in this flood, and it's the same thing because we have been advocating about this for years and years. It was extremely disheartening.
4: The Archbishop of Canterbury says she's sad and shocked after a man died at a Christian festival in West Sussex yesterday. Six others were injured after a sign fell down near Stenning. 30 families of manslaughter victims have urged the Justice Secretary not to free their killers under the early prison release scheme in England and Wales. The government says the most dangerous criminals will be kept behind bars. Middlesbrough fans have held a minute's applause to pay tribute to two police officers killed in a head-on collision last weekend. PC Matthew Blades and PC Tom Clough died in the crash on the A66 near the town, alongside five young men. The Championship club say they wanted to show their appreciation for both officers. Elsewhere, Liverpool and Nottingham Forest are both looking for their first Premier League wins of the season. Live to Shane Pinnington at Anfield.
6: Where it's Liverpool 1, Nottingham Forest 2, and Alexander Isak had got the hosts back on level terms here. He tapped down Cody Gakpo's cross to cancel out Danny Doyle's first half strike for the visitors. So Bosley just saw an effort go over two, but the visitors have just been given a penalty after Alisson fouled Nico Williams and Morgan Gibbs-White scored from the spot. It's Liverpool 1, Nottingham Forest 2.
4: Newly promoted sides Coventry and Hull City face off later, while Celtic look to put their Champions League disappointment behind them when they return to Scottish Premiership action at home to Falkirk. That's the latest. I'm Imani Rana.
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1: Work is set to start on a new £13 million extension at Newcastle College. Newcastle and Stafford Colleges Group is expanding its main campus after securing just under £7 million from the Department for Education's Post-16 Capacity Fund. That amount will contribute towards the extension and create at least 16 additional classrooms, as well as a dedicated health and social care teaching zone. The new facilities are expected to welcome students from September next year. The group said the development will strengthen Staffordshire's future skills pipeline at a time when many sectors are facing recruitment challenges and growing demand for qualified workers. The investment follows sustained growth in student numbers at Newcastle College. Enrolment at the campus increased by 700 students last September, whilst overall enrolment has risen by more than 25% during the past 5 years. Newcastle and Stafford Colleges Group offers A-levels, T-levels, vocational qualifications, apprenticeships and higher education programmes to over 8,000 students, and the education provider is rated outstanding by Ofsted.
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4: There are two types of drive you can have on the motorway. One that feels like this.
5: Or one that feels...
4: like this. The difference is just a few little changes. Like giving more space to the car in front, or not hogging the middle lane. Because being a little more considerate on the road actually reduces congestion and collisions, which transforms everyone's journey. So we all feel a little less and a lot more National Highways.
1: This week on the Cross Rhythm's Top 10 chart, NF gets a fifth week at number one with Home. While remaining at two, it's Party Wave and Forrest Frank with SOS. Will they stay in the same order when we bring you our next countdown? We're expecting some big new entries from MIA and Candy Staten as well. 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
2: In their hit song Alone, the Bee Gees sing, "I remember how your body started trembling. Oh, what a night it's been. And for the state I'm in, I'm still alone. And all the wonders made for the earth and all the hearts in all creation. Somehow I always end up alone, always end up alone." Of course, it's a common experience to have a lover and feel unloved, to have friends yet feel friendless, to be alone in a crowd, to feel a cosmic aloneness. There's an old saying that if you find yourself a long way from God, guess who knew? The most profoundly fulfilled people I've ever met have been people who have a friendship with God. In my youth, a popular song stated, "You'll never walk alone with Christ beside you." That's still my experience many years later. This is Jordan Smith.

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1: Planning officials have given the green light for a new pickleball sports centre in Stoke-on-Trent. Pickleball People has been granted permission to change the use of the former Autobright Direct building on Festival Way in Etruria into a centre which will feature 9 pickleball courts, a viewing area with a cafe, along with a reception and shop. The company said the site would serve as a regional centre for pickleball. The site will also have 74 parking spaces, changing rooms and toilets, as well as meeting rooms. Pickleball is a fast-growing sport which combines elements of tennis, table tennis and badminton. It's played on a badminton-sized court with a plastic ball and solid paddles. Pickleball People already runs clubs and group coaching sessions in Stoke-on-Trent and at Keele University and Alsager Sports Centre. The company aims to grow the sport at its new centre by offering club sessions, expert coaching, selling pickleball equipment, as well as hosting holiday clubs and events.
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0: 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This is Cross Rhythm City.
1: Ambulance crews are having to make 200-mile round trips to reach patients due to handover delays at hospital, according to one senior official. Members of North Staffordshire Pensioners Convention were told recently that West Midlands Ambulance Service was still experiencing significant challenges with delays at the Royal Stoke and other hospitals. Vivek Karsu, Strategy and Engagement Director at West Midlands Ambulance Service, told the convention that at times the service was having to send crews from as far away as Warwick or Hereford to respond to 999 calls in North Staffordshire. He added that at its worst, crews were only able to deal with one or two cases during a 12-hour shift because of the delays. He admitted the situation was not right and not a productive use of resource. He added that robust conversations are taking place with NHS partners to address the handover delay problem. Local NHS campaigner Ian Syme has called for North Staffordshire's politicians to apply more pressure on the health service to tackle the issue, and Newcastle-under-Lyme Labour MP Adam Jogi says he'll raise the issue with the hospital's chief executive. University Hospitals of North Midlands NHS Trust says it's taken various steps to reduce waiting times at the Royal Stoke this year, including improved frailty assessments and better use of the discharge lounge.

0: Community Radio for Stoke-on-Trent and Newcastle-under-Lyme. This is Cross Rhythm City.
1: Plans have been unveiled for a £500 million research centre for advanced ceramics here in North Staffordshire. The centre's earmarked for a site at Keele University's Innovation Park and would be able to supply components for industrial use, including in the defence and nuclear sectors. North Staffordshire materials science consultancy Lucidium said its proposals would bolster UK capability in the manufacture and supply of advanced materials needed to maintain the competitiveness of British industries in global markets. Well, what kind of material would be created at the centre? Ceramics with added fibres fired at very high temperatures can create a lightweight composite material which can withstand extremes of temperature and pressure, making it suitable for use in all sorts of high-tech components in sectors, for example, in aviation or aerospace. Lucidian's chief executive Tony Kinsella said the centre could help rebirth the ceramics industry. The government's been asked to contribute £200 million towards the overall cost of the centre, with industry leaders including trade body Ceramics UK describing the centre as critical. Those behind the centre hope investment in the research will help to create highly skilled jobs and promote UK security.
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4: This music may contain hope is the ambitious second album from Ray. Blending jazz, soul and pop with moments of breathtaking musical grandeur, Ray pairs raw and vulnerable songwriting with spectacular musicianship. It's a bold, unrestrained journey through heartbreak, insecurity, and self-doubt, searching for the light on the other side. Gloriously expansive and theatrical, ultimately, this music does exactly what it says. It contains hope. Don't miss the number one selling album from Ray. This music may contain hope.
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His Prayer 777.

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1: There are two types of drive you can have on the motorway. One that feels like this.
2: Or one that feels...
1: like this. 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So we all feel a little less and a lot more National Highways.
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2: Toby Green is an American-Australian who writes a newspaper column on relationships. When interviewed about her book, If You Really Loved Me, she stated that despite all our social advances, we males and females are no closer to understanding each other than we ever were. She says she thinks confusion between the sexes is mounting. It's actually getting worse than it already was. Everybody argues, and of course we do that too. When you and your partner fight and fall out, try to realise that your struggle is so much bigger than just the two of you. Communication takes two. Quite likely, your problems reflect everyone else's problems in a culture gone crazy. Try to be reasonable and calm and open to genuine communication. You don't only have to overcome your own struggle, but also rise above the thinking of an entire generation. Don't be shy. This is John Smith.

0: the phone. 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
2: Council leaders plan to bring in an e-bike hire scheme to Stoke-on-Trent. The City Council wants to procure an external provider to hire out electronically assisted bikes for journeys across the city. Similar pay-as-you-go schemes are already running in many towns and cities across the country. Here, council chiefs believe e-bike hire will improve connectivity, help to cut traffic congestion and improve air quality. And up to 1,000 e-bikes could be available for hire across the city under the scheme. A report to the council's cabinet said the scheme will be designed to ensure that public highways and rights of passage are protected to stop bikes being carelessly dumped on pavements, a common problem with existing schemes. Councillor Finlay Gordon-McCusker, cabinet member for Transport and Regeneration at the City Council, said the initiative has the potential to provide residents and visitors with a convenient, affordable and sustainable travel option. Cabinet members will be asked to give the proposals the green light when they next meet. The scheme could be up and running by next summer.

0: 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This is Cross Rhythm City.
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7: 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When we lost one another, that's when I rediscovered

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1: An advanced manufacturing facility is set to be built here in North Staffordshire for a global automotive parts designer. Developer Harworth Group has agreed an 18-year lease with the unnamed automotive specialist, which will occupy a plot at Chatterley Park. The 106-acre development is adjacent to the A500 and close to Junction 16 of the M6 and forms part of the wider Chatterley Valley West project, which has the potential to create up to 1,700 jobs. The project's received over £7 million in funding, including £3.6 million from the Kidsgrove Town Deal Fund. Jonathan Gullis, leader of Newcastle Under Lyme Borough Council, welcomed the news.

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1: 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Meanwhile, in September and October, there are 12 supersized Shaun the Sheep sculptures to discover in Trentham Gardens. Each one's been individually hand-painted and by talented local and regional artists. And you can find out more information about what's happening at the estate by heading to the Trentham website, trentham.co.uk.
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3: There are two types of drive you can have on the motorway. One that feels like this.
4: Or one that feels...
3: like this. The difference is just a few little changes, like giving more space to the car in front or not hogging the middle lane. Because being a little more considerate on the road actually reduces congestion and collisions, which transforms everyone's journey. So we all feel a little less and a lot more National Highways.
5: 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It's both a confession and an invitation to sit in the space between brokenness and breakthrough. And a reminder that sometimes the greatest strength is found in surrender. Trustfall by Stephen Stanley. 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
1: I'm trying to free your mind, but I can only show you the door. You're the one that has to walk through it, walk through it, walk through it, walk through it.
2: I know of a place in China where a whole village came to Christ. It was a mining village. And normally the shift finished at 12 o'clock, and God said to the man whose job it was to call the shift to an end, sound the siren now. 10 o'clock in the morning, he said, I can't, sound the siren. And this man, compelled by the Holy Spirit, sounded the siren. And people came up out of the pit 2 hours early. And they said, why have you done this? We're earning money and it's not the end of the shift. Why have you done it? He said, because God told me to do it. When every man came to the service, there was a tremendous earthquake. The whole village rushed to the pit head thinking they'd lost their husbands and their sons. And they found every person there safe. And they said, what happened? And the authorities said, this man's God told him to sound the hootu. And the whole village came to Jesus. That's God. I cannot explain it. But I know a God who works that way.
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New pop artist Zane Walls gets his first hit on the playlist with Dry Bones. And KB's new one celebrates a loving long-term marriage. It's KB featuring Akleso with Left

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0: This is Cross Rhythms Radio. Now, it doesn't sound like much, but that's the sound of a world land speed record being set with a hydrogen-powered car. Staffordshire engineering giant JCB's Hydromax vehicle recently recorded an average speed of just over 406 miles per hour across the Bonneville Salt Flats in Utah in the United States, the fastest a hydrogen internal combustion car has ever travelled. The twin-engined 32-foot-long vehicle uses production-based digger engines developed by JCB for its machines and equipment. And that speed comfortably beats any previous benchmark set by hydrogen vehicles and comes 20 years after the company set a world diesel land speed record. Wing Commander Andy Green was driving that vehicle, as well as the JCB Hydromax recently. He said the company's world-class team had again written itself into land speed record history. Ryan Bellard is the engineering director at JCB. He said it had been an amazing challenge to take a hydrogen digger engine and make it the fastest of its kind on Earth. And he praised his team for delivering the record. While it's subject to official ratification by the FIA, its president, Mohammed Ben Sulayem, described it as a truly historic milestone for motorsport, showcasing how innovation, performance, speed, and sustainability can go hand in hand.
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3: Hanson's song Weird depicts Western humanity as trying to find a place in the sunshine while all the while actually living in the shadows. They see people as being in pain and on the verge of going crazy, as screaming at the top of their voices, yet remaining unheard.
4: Isn't it weird? Isn't it strange?
3: Life certainly can feel weird sometimes. So where does one go from here? Shall we sit waiting for a sign, simply hope that our luck comes good? Or look for someone as weird as ourselves to share life with? The early Christians seemed so weird in their ecstatic love for God and one another that they were accused of being drunk and weird. They eventually transformed the Roman Empire, abolishing infanticide, the dreadful cruelty of blood sports and slavery. My advice is that we, like they, should be different, stand out from the crowd. How's the world going to change for good unless someone breaks the mold? Have the courage to dare to be weird in the right way. This is John Smith.

0: The story about two brothers who lived in South Africa. The older one was extremely intelligent, quite handsome, very athletic. He won a scholarship to a private school. His younger brother was short, somewhat obese. By society standards, he would have been called ugly. He had a severe hunchback. But the one marvelous gift the young brother had was a voice. And the younger brother loved to sing. He sang right out on the farm and the fields in the farm. Sang in the shower. He sang to himself as he walked down the road. Well, 2 years after the older brother went off to the school, the younger brother joined him. And one day, the older brother was sitting in the library doing some research. He looked out the window and he saw a gang of students in a typical mob action surround his younger brother. They began to mock him, to taunt him. They spit in his face, then they pinned him to the ground. They ripped off his shirt to reveal his hunchback. And with color crayons, they wrote lewd and obscene remarks on his back. The older brother, who had been elected president of the student body, could have walked out in 1 minute and said, "That's my brother, this is over. That's my brother, this is over. That's my brother, this is over. That's my brother." But the older brother stayed in the library, and he betrayed his younger brother for what he failed to do. Well, a week later, the younger brother dropped out of school. He returned to the farm, and his parents noticed that he never sang again. World War II came along, and the older brother was enlisted in the military. He was stationed in Palestine, and one night he was lying out in a hill looking up at the moon, and he realized what he'd done to his brother, that he would never know any inner peace unless he was reconciled. He made the incredibly difficult wartime journey from Palestine back to South Africa. At 4 o'clock in the afternoon, he met with his brother. He knelt down in front of him, sobbing, and he begged his younger brother's forgiveness. They talked until midnight. They embraced several times. They hugged. They reconciled. And at midnight, they went to sleep. But something else happened that night. At 4 o'clock in the morning, the older brother woke up, startled. Startled by the sound of a full, rich, mellifluous tenor voice soaring into the night. It was the voice of his younger brother, who was singing again. By one concrete act of compassionate caring, the older brother brought healing to his younger brother, to himself, and to their relationship.
1: What truly matters are the small acts of kindness that come from a place of compassion.
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0: Community Radio for Stoke-on-Trent and Newcastle-under-Lyme. This is Cross Rhythm City.
1: Now, highways leaders have outlined plans to tackle speeding on a busy Stoke-on-Trent road. A council consultation is underway on proposals to install 5 speed bumps on Berwick Road in Sneed Green. It follows safety concerns raised by local families. The improvements also include upgrading the existing zebra crossing near to the mini roundabout close to Excel Academy. In addition, a pedestrian refuge would also go in on Milton Road at its junction with Berwick Road. Council leaders say the aim is to tackle speeding and make it safer for pedestrians and children to cross the road. In a Facebook video message, Ward Councillor Laura Carter has welcomed the proposals.
2: This is something that I have asked for a while now, and I know lots of residents in this area have contacted me about getting some traffic calming measures down Berwick Road. Now, obviously, it's one of the main roads out of the estate. It's a bus route, but it's also where the high school is, and it is the route that the off-road bikes tend to take off Repington Road Fields.
1: Well, residents are being urged to have their say with a consultation underway, and that will run until the 7th of September.
0: This is Cross Rhythms.

0: 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This is Cross Rhythm City.
1: A police operation targeting the supply of the illegal drug known as monkey dust has seen more than 30 arrests and 25 kilograms of suspected monkey dust seized over the last 6 months. Staffordshire Police launched Operation Rivent to disrupt supply networks, safeguard vulnerable individuals, and to reduce the harm associated with monkey dust across the county. Over a six-month period, 35 arrests were made, mainly in Stoke-on-Trent, as well as in Newcastle-under-Lyme and Stafford, and seven of the individuals arrested were women. Meanwhile, 17 women and a number of children have been safeguarded, and around 25 kilograms of suspected monkey dust seized, as well as a number of firearms, weapons, cash, and four vehicles. Superintendent Phil Bryan, who leads the operation, said they'll continue to work to disrupt supply networks. Police are urging people to report any suspicious activity by calling their non-emergency number on 101, or you can use the live chat facility on the Staffordshire Police website.
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3: There are two types of drive you can have on the motorway. 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
1: Dr. Ian Waldron-Newman, Research Associate in History at Melbourne University, points to the many moral messages emanating from TV shows that so many conservative parents worry about, such as The Simpsons. For example, she says, "I defy anyone to explain the evils of gambling more clearly than the show's ruthless industrialist, who in one episode decides to reinvest his nuclear power plant profits in a casino. I have discovered the perfect business," Montgomery Burns gloats. People rush in, empty their pockets and scurry out. Dr. Newman points out that Mr. Burns forgets that the workers such as Homer are part of a social family and must be accepted and supported. Tell that to the politicians, not just to the parents. It seems to me that Mr. Burns bears far too much resemblance to far too many of our powerful politicians. People matter so much more than sleazy profits. This is John Smith.

0: Community Radio for Stoke-on-Trent and Newcastle-under-Lyme. This is Cross Rhythm City.
1: Work is set to start on a new £13 million extension at Newcastle College. Newcastle and Stafford College's group is expanding its main campus after securing just under £7 million from the Department for Education's Post-16 Capacity Fund. That amount will contribute towards the extension and create at least 16 additional classrooms, as well as a dedicated health and social care teaching zone. The new facilities are expected to welcome students from September next year. The group said the development will strengthen Staffordshire's future skills pipeline at a time when many sectors are facing recruitment challenges and growing demand for qualified workers. The investment follows sustained growth in student numbers at Newcastle College. Enrolment at the campus increased by 700 students last September, whilst overall enrolment has risen by more than 25% during the past 5 years. Newcastle and Stafford College's group offers A-levels, T-levels, vocational qualifications, apprenticeships and higher education programmes to over 8,000 students, and the education provider is rated outstanding by Ofsted.
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2: This music may contain hope is the ambitious second album from Ray. Blending jazz, soul and pop with moments of breathtaking musical grandeur, Ray pairs raw and vulnerable songwriting with spectacular musicianship. It's a bold, unrestrained journey through heartbreak, insecurity and self-doubt, searching for the light on the other side. Gloriously expansive and theatrical. Ultimately, this music does exactly what it says. It contains hope. Don't miss the number one selling album from Ray. This music may contain hope.
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1: Planning officials have given the green light for a new pickleball sports centre in Stoke-on-Trent. Pickleball People has been granted permission to change the use of the former Autobrite Direct building on Festival Way in Etruria into a centre which will feature 9 pickleball courts, a viewing area with a cafe, along with a reception and shop. The company said the site would serve as a regional centre for pickleball. The site will also have 74 parking spaces, changing rooms and toilets, as well as meeting rooms. Pickleball is a fast-growing sport which combines elements of

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2: From the Sky News Centre at 6. Poor weather's hampering a fourth day of rescue efforts in flood-stricken Nepal. Wednesday's disaster has left almost 700 people dead there and in neighbouring Tibet. 33 UK nationals are among nearly 3,000 still missing, including 16 pilgrims from a South London temple.

0: good music we get. Let's chat. More music with your Shulu DJs on Industry Flavor. And get straight to the mix like this. Touching that UK flavor style one. O'Shane, the track. Make him guan.
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Christ the Messiah is King. Lord of lords, yes, we worship your name.

0: Music flow like this and touch it down with the sound of Caleb McCoy with Ethan McCoy, the album Upward Spiral, the track Pill to Swallow Freestyle.
1: What's going on? This is Caleb McCoy and I'm checking out the biggest Christian hip hop hits on Street Flavor with DJ Zaro. Peace.
2: Let's keep it double low with a one in front. 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Christ the first and the last, he was done is done. But take a second, I can tell you all why she the runner up. And they call it getting lucky, nah, it wasn't luck. For certain I'll be putting work in for the sun is up. Intersection by my house was where the drugs was gone. See, there was crack out in the open like a plumber's butt.

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3: From the Sky News Centre at 7, a 13-year-old girl and her brother are among the 33 UK nationals missing in Nepal. Rescue teams are frantically searching for survivors after catastrophic floods left more than 600 people dead. Nearly 3,000 are still missing. The founding member of a temple in South London has been leading a pilgrimage to Nepal and China and is among those unaccounted for. Dipti Mahanti says Navi Das is the heart of the community.
4: I found him in one of the previous temples, and since then he has been like a fatherly figure to us. So guiding us through from difficult times, celebrating our success and everything for the last 18 years. Yeah.
3: People whose loved ones were killed have sent a letter to the Justice Secretary calling for anyone convicted of manslaughter to be excluded from the prisoner early release scheme. More than 30 families are backing the move. Investigators say the driver of a train which derailed a fortnight

Yo, what is up, everybody? Hope you're doing well. You're tuned into another episode of Movement Radio. That was our new and transform, Unconditional Love. So stoked to get that one out. Available now at all your favorite download and streaming spots. We got a great show lined up for you. Here we go, Capital Kings. This one's called Higher. Here we go, Movement Radio.

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1: And for this week's Wildfire, you've heard this in a couple previous shows, but we threw it in the fire. This is Jason DeRoche. It's his latest, called Open Up.

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1: Yo, you know what I'm stoked about this week, Tim? I'm stoked about baptism. I'm stoked about water baptism. Yo, one of my sons was baptized this last Sunday, and it's such a huge celebration. You know, baptism doesn't get us to heaven. It doesn't have God accept us or justify us. We've already been justified and accepted when we receive Jesus as our Savior, start to follow Him. But to be like Him because He was baptized, and to obey the Word of God that says to believe and be baptized, and to share publicly what's gone on inside when we asked Him to be the Lord of our life and started to follow Him. Yo, water baptism, Tim. That's what I'm stoked about.
2: Very nice. Well, you know what I'm stoked about this week, John. Speaking of water, I was just reflecting. You know, we Transform played a local show recently in Denver called Living Water, and it was a Christian EDM worship event. Two stages, great sound, amazing lights. We got to play the show with some other amazing artists, including our boy Ralov, aka Kevin Alexander. 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Check them out. So yeah, doing a Christ-centered EDM show. I'm stoked.
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0: You just heard another one from Transform. That was Louder Now, and coming in now, it's Germany's Kickoff. And Alez Andrew, Lead Me Back, Psalm 139.
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0: When we were overwhelmed by sins, you forgave our transgressions. 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

0: Yes, you just heard the Flying Scotsman. That's Sonar Zone. Open the door and coming in now is Nathaniel Price. And then I saw His Majesty is the DJ Gyra remix.
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0: Oh, yeah, that was Circa 90, You Over Everything, featuring Chloe Hayes. Hey, let's hit that backspin.
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0: 316.
1: Hey guys, I just want to take this moment, like we always do week after week, just to share with you that Jesus loves you. In John 3:16, it says, "For God so loved the world that he gave his one and only Son, that whoever believes in him will not perish, but have everlasting life." And then it goes on to say that he didn't come into this world to condemn the world, but that the world through him, through Jesus, might be saved. That's the good news. You might be saying, "Tim, I've done so many bad things in my life. There's no way God can forgive me." But he does. He paid for your sin on the cross. In Hebrews chapter 10, it says, "All who call on the name of the Lord will be saved." Is that you today? It's just so simple. You can just say, "Jesus, I'm so sorry for the sins that I've committed that put you on the cross, but I thank you that you died in my place, that you were buried, but you rose again. And now you offer me the free gift of salvation, and I choose to accept it today and secure my eternity with you in heaven, in Jesus' name." There you go, guys. If you've made that decision today, it's the best decision you can ever make. Please do reach out to us at TransformEDM. Let us know about your decision to follow Christ. We'd love to walk this journey with you. God bless you guys.
0: 316.

0: The Bible says that we go forth with joy, and God just wants to fill you with joy right now. So much joy, unspeakable joy, that every chain of depression and despair and fear and despondency has to break at the sound of his name and at the sound of your praise. As you praise God, everything, every containment, every yoke, every burden is going to shatter and it's going to break around you in Jesus' name. In Jesus' name.
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2: 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Endless praise. And coming in now, West was here. More than enough.

0: loved, you are called, and God has a plan for your life. And until next time,
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2: Bye-bye, dooey!
0: Dooey! 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

0: NHS needs a credible big hitter. Prince's Street in Edinburgh has now fully reopened after a fire at the old Debenham store last month. Trams and buses can resume their normal routes. And Newcastle got their first victory of the season as they beat winless Tottenham 2-0 in North London. Hull City maintained their 100% start to life in the Premier League with a 1-0 success at Coventry, while Celtic made it 3 wins from 3 in the Scottish Premiership with a 2-1 victory at home to Falkirk. That's the latest. I'm Imani Rana.
1: 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We're about to embark on a journey through the corridors of time. A music experience that brings you the greatest 1001 songs made by Christians. 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
4: Welcome once more to the Spirit of Rock and Soul, the programme which goes back, and sometimes way back, to bring you what we believe are the greatest recordings made by Christian musicians. First up this week is a pop hit from 2000, Hanging by a Moment by Lifehouse. Singer-songwriter Jason Wade, having led worship at Los Angeles Vineyard, decided to take a pitch at the mainstream, and he and his musical associates were duly signed to DreamWorks Records, where he recorded an album. "We were in the studio and were almost finished with the record," he told a reporter. "I had a melody in my head, so I went into the next room with a guitar and the song poured out in 7 minutes. Hanging by a Moment went on to reach number one in the US charts. On it, Wade claims to be starving for the truth and surrenders himself to an intangible but very real love interest. The Lord? Well, it sounds like it to me.
5: 2000.

That was California's Lifehouse. Now, when the Zionic Bonds album by an unknown band from Northern Ireland called Moral Support was released in 1980, it caught the attention of many young UK churchgoers. Belfast-based singer-songwriter Andy McCarroll had dropped the folk rock sound of his previous solo releases and, with the help of some bandmates, made an album that was clearly been influenced by The Clash, Police, and other bands storming the mainstream. The lyrics, which would give Zionic Bonds its particular edge. These are songs about the confusion of adolescence, songs about sectarianism, and even an anti-abortion song. But possibly the most powerful song is Sin, which kicks off with guitar feedback before the drum, bass, and guitar assault is launched. Moral Support didn't last long, but they left behind this rock music gem. 2000.

Down the decades, the beautiful old spiritual I Want to Be a Christian has been recorded by everyone from classically trained altos to pop artists looking for a good tune. But for me at least, the definitive version of this old plantation song belongs to a quartet of unknown a cappella harmonizers called the Bronze Men. In April and September 1939, they recorded a grand total of 28 spirituals intending for broadcast on radio. It was 57 years before this piece of timeless a cappella known as I Want to Be a Christian finally got heard on a CD. It richly deserves to be heard today. 1939.

0: spirit of rock and soul, bringing you the best songs ever made by Christians over 100 years.
1: It was in 1987 that CCM star Michael W. Smith really came into his own. A long associate of Amy Grant, nothing had quite prepared us for Michael's Eye to Eye, an album of tantalising musical textures. The album went platinum in its sales, so don't believe those myths about young Christian Americans always buying terrible records. And no track motors more than this gem. From 1987, here's Secret Ambition. 1987.

0: That was Secret Ambition by Michael W. Smith. Next up, the Midlands-based band Dissident Prophet, led by singer-songwriter Andy Jennings. They cut the classic rock ballad Unconditional Love in 1995. Few fans would have guessed that 17 years later, they'd be back and not only deliver another delight, the one light years away from the moody elegance of Unconditional Love, but just as good in its own way, Be Serious featured a Lou Reed-styled vocal, some witty lyrics, and most unlikely of all, plenty of whistling. If that sounds like something that couldn't possibly work, just you listen to this.
1: 1981.

0: As any composer will tell you, the toughest thing to do in popular music is to write a truly simple yet truly memorable song. John Pantry did this in 1978. Already a seasoned studio pro, he had become a Christian and began recording his first Christian music album. He was never to record a better song than Empty Handed. With its stark piano-led accompaniment, the whole effect is achieved by the strength of the melody and the direct simplicity of the lyrics, and a voice that teeters between tremulous uncertainty and triumphant faith. A gem indeed.
1: 1981.

0: That was a CCM ballad there from John Pantry. Now, in 1981, there was the release of a compilation album, Shots in the Dark, on a tiny independent label, aimed to propel some of the most undiscovered Christian bands out of the Christian ghetto, that was the phrase they used, and into the mainstream music scene. In that noble aim, Shots in the Dark failed, though, ironically, one band, the Predators, were to give years of sterling service to the UK Christian ministry scene. The album featured six bands, each performing two tracks, in styles clearly influenced by what was in the charts. The Magnetics were from the South Coast, and the song Just Passing Through showed off with its collision of mod, soul, and ska just what you could do in 145 seconds of tight, sharp, groovy music.
1: 1983.

0: bringing you the 1001 greatest songs made by Christians in the last 100 years. This is the Spirit of Rock and Soul.
1: To my ears, Dion had always been able to sing R&B better than just about any other white boy had ever heard. His whining, slurred delivery made riveting doo-wop music. I've long been a fan of his version of the Drifters' Ruby Baby, but by the 70s, drug use had ensured that Dion had faded from the big time. Then, in the 80s, there he was bouncing back again, born again by the Spirit of God and producing his debut gospel record with one of the great testimony songs ever, The Truth Will Set You Free. Backed by a laid-back band with some of the bluesiest Hammond this side of Memphis and a guitarist who could show Dire Straits' Mark Knopfler a lick or three, Dion ran through his life, playing stickball on the streets, being cool at the candy store until darkness descends. But then he finds the one who can make sense of his dizzy kaleidoscope of memories. Here it is, Dion's finest musical moment.
2: 2012.

0: Worship sounding comes more powerful than this song, Open Heaven. The song was written by three members of the vibrant, audacious megachurch in Manchester, Mark Foster, Matt Hill, and Joe Weaver. And with the lead vocal by Jenny Dring, is truly memorable. Here's a gem of modern worship.
1: 2013.

0: the spirit of rock and soul. It's a kind of history lesson.
1: We live in a culture where our indifference to the mass of humanity is rife, and we are reluctant to think of someone from their perspective rather than our own. Recognizing this, the brilliant Nashville-based Americana and new folk band Drew Holcomb and the Neighbors recorded a song, Another Man's Shoes, a marvelously organic production from Andy Hunt, with crisp drum patterns, some plaintively simple electric guitars, and a Hammond organ perfectly encased Drew's laid-back vocal. Americana at its very best.
2: 2013.

0: It has long been my conviction, whatever the talents of white guys singing the blues, to go deep, deep into blues, you need to investigate the cathartic, intense music of African America's rural originators. Few country blues practitioners took us more compellingly into the tortured visions of the human soul than Son House. The stunning track John the Revelator was recorded a year after Son House's rediscovery in 1964 at the Newport Folk Festival and showed that the grizzled Delta bluesman was much more than a practitioner of folk art for a white audience, belatedly discovering the poetic power of deep blues. Son House was a Baptist minister who was also something of a New Testament prophet, boldly asking, "Who's that coming?" and then answering his own question, "John the Revelator." He wrote the Book of the Seven Seals. With no accompaniment, save for some hand claps, Son's eerie, rasping vocal demands our attention.
1: Tell me who's that writing, John the Revelator. Tell me who's that writing, John the Revelator. Tell me who's that writing, John the Revelator. Wrote the Book of the Seven Seals. Who's that writing? John the Revelator. Tell me who's that writing? John the Revelator. Well, who's that writing? John the Revelator wrote the Book of the Seven Seas. You know, God walked down in the cool of the day, called Adam by his name, and he refused to answer because he's naked and ashamed. Who's that writing? John the Revelator. Who's that writing? John the Revelator. Who's that writing? John the Revelator wrote the Book of the Seven Seals. You know, Christ had 12 apostles, and 3 he led away. He said, "Watch with me 1 hour. Till I go yon and pray." Tell me who's that writing, John the Revelator. Tell me who's that writing, John the Revelator. Who's that writing, John the Revelator? Wrote the Book of the Seven Seas. Who's that writing, John the Revelator? Tell me who's that writing, John the Revelator. Who's that writing, John the Revelator? Wrote the Book of the Seven Seas. Christ came on the Easter morning. Man.

0: running down the river. Tell me who's that running down the river later at the book of the seven seas.
1: That was some a cappella blues there from Son House. Now here's Burlap to Kashmir. Back in 1998, the Steve Taylor discovered band were something of a revelation for lovers of Christian music. Their approach was a long way from the standard stuff and combined some delightful Greek-influenced Americana, bolstered by some great songwriting. One song, Basic Instruction, takes the famous scripture John 3:16 as its starting point, with a track full of Spanish guitars, flamenco hand claps, and Mexican brass. 1998.

0: Because there's so many options, there's so many religions that we've created. They want power.
1: Last summer, I was with a group of teenagers at this action park, and everybody decided to go through this maze. Well, we videoed it from above. It actually was pretty funny because people were running down all these corridors and mostly running into dead-end walls and having to turn around and try another way. They were all looking for the right way to get to where they wanted to end up. In a way, we all are in the biggest search of our lives. But it's a maze. I mean, there are so many ways to go, and who wants to end up at a dead end?

0: Sooner or later, every one of us realizes that there's got to be more to life than what's right in front of us. We usually start thinking about God stuff when we hit something we can't fix, or something we can't handle or control, or there's questions we can't answer. We run into something bigger than we are, and we start looking for someone that's bigger than we are.
1: It came to a point through things that did occur in my life, things that were just like, ah, man, why? Why am I put into this setting? Why has God placed me on this earth? For what meaning are we all placed on this earth? And it branched off into other questions, and it was just like, why? And that's what got me going, just like really caring about what I'm doing, who I am, who I'm becoming. Big question. What is the meaning of life? Like, I was at the end of my rope.
2: Seems like everyone believes today that we're all going to go to heaven, even though our beliefs are exactly opposite.
3: One way that people are trying to get closer to God is by altering their levels of consciousness, by doing drugs or other things.
4: A lot of people look for the intimacy they want with God in relationships.
0: That can get really confusing. I mean, with so many spiritual roads to choose from, which one do you take? Our search is to find God, find answers, find some peace, to be ready for whatever's on the other side of death. I mean, there's a lot at stake here. You need to be searching, and you need to find.

0: So, you know, you start looking around in different areas, and they could look me right in the eye and say, that's why. I know why. I figured it out. And I could say, great. Who am I to argue? But then I look at this guy right next to him. He's saying something completely opposite. He's also saying, I know why. I know this. I know that. I look at both of them, and it's like, you guys are saying something completely different, but you both know why. Then you look at this guy, and this guy, and this guy, and this guy. Thousands of different explanations, everybody's saying, I know why. Well then, what am I to do? It's just that everybody's going about it in so many different ways, it's hard to keep up. You know, everybody's like, ah, it's this way, it's that way. Yeah, exactly, it's just like, blah, blah, blah, blah, blah, blah, blah.
1: Do not believe every spirit,
2: but test the spirits to see whether they are from God.
1: The Bible.
3: When you're checking out what's real spiritually, there's a question that's important to ask about any ideas you hear. Based on what? What are these ideas based on? Just somebody's opinions about God, or just that it feels good or sounds nice? I don't think I want to base my life and my afterlife on something that flaky. So what's your authority, man? This is way too important to be wrong about.
4: I think nobody wants to make a commitment or give up things or give up selfish desires, and so they want to find their own way and justify everything they do and say, oh, it's okay, I'll still get to God.
5: Because there's a lot of denominations, and you know, each denomination basically has their own little road. So they'll take this way, and then somebody else will take it this way. So in all reality, there are a lot of roads like put before them.
3: Let's say a friend is coming to my house for the first time. He can get royally lost trying to find it. Now I'm the one who lives there. I'm the one who can tell him where I am and how to get there. Well, it's the same way with God. Only He can tell us where He is and how to get to Him. That's not something that we can guess or figure out by ourselves.
5: Because maybe one way makes them feel comfortable or more comfortable than the other way. It feels good, so it must be good. It must be right.
3: If my friend gets on a road that doesn't lead to my house, it doesn't matter how sincerely he believes he's going the right way, he's still not going to make it. Believing sincerely isn't enough. Not if you're believing in the wrong thing.
1: There is a way that seems right to a man,
2: but in the end, it leads to death.
1: The Bible.
0: Everybody looks at it like we're humans after a spiritual experience. I'm gonna find God, you know? It's the complete opposite. We're spirits that God created, put us down here into this little shell that we call a body. The design that we're in now, love is the glue that keeps it together.
2: You will seek me
1: and find me when you seek me with all of your heart.
2: The Bible.

0: With all the paths in that spiritual maze, there's this one that a lot of people have checked out and found that the way has taken them where they wanted and where they needed to go.
1: He's historically documented.
2: He's the only one who took the punishment for our sins, and he's the only one who raised from the dead. Out of all the religions, out of every belief, he is the only living God that you can actually have a relationship with.
3: Jesus is where you find your true peace and happiness that you can't get anywhere else.
0: There does have to be some reason why so many people's spiritual search has led to checking out Jesus and coming away feeling like their search has ended. When you ask, based on what, about believing in Jesus, there are some pretty good answers. Based on the best-selling, most people-helping book in all history, including this past year, the Bible, of course. The archaeologists just keep finding stuff that proves again that the history in the Bible really happened.
1: Archaeology has found so much about him, and everything just works with him, and it all goes together, and it's historical. Yeah, because he's the only one that lived on earth and walked amongst us, and sure, he died, but he rose again. And every other god that ever lived died and didn't rise again. They're dead.
2: Because did you ever hear of any other so-called god who actually cared enough to come and be one of us?
0: There's that perfect life Jesus lived. Nobody else, not even a religious leader, ever pulled that off. And there's that empty grave several historians talk about. The one that history says Jesus walked out of 3 days after he died. No wonder so many people have and are choosing his road.
4: The teachings, the message that he brought is just so powerful. He's flawless, and that's what I was looking for, perfection. It's complete perfection, what Jesus is. There's no other way to get around it. What he came down to do, what he did, what he taught, perfection.

0: It's really easy to get confused between Christianity, the religion, and Jesus, the person. The choice people are making about Jesus isn't about deciding which religion to follow. Jesus didn't come to start a religion. What he offers is a relationship with someone who's powerful enough to beat death and loves you enough to give his life for you.
1: In Christ Jesus,
2: himself man, is between them to bring them together by giving his life for all mankind.
1: The Bible.
3: It's unexplainable. It's not humanly possible to be resurrected after death. Therefore, it's a sign from the Almighty that if this happens, I'm giving it to you flat out right here. I'm bringing this guy up from the dead. What else do you have to question about? You can't have any more proof than we have right here. I found the one answer through this, the one meaning, and that's what keeps me going every day.
0: The reason we're looking for God is because we're away from him. And that's because we just keep pushing our Creator aside so we can do what we feel like doing. So now there's a big wall between us and him. And if we die away from him, we're away from him forever. Now that's where Jesus comes in. He loves you and me so much that he took the rap for all the wrong things we've done. He took our death penalty when he died on that cross. No religion, including Christian religion, can pay for our sins. It took Jesus dying to do that. So when you find him, you find God and everything he's got. The end of your spiritual search isn't a religion or some spiritual feeling. It's belonging to the God you were made for. Through Jesus, who opened the way for that relationship, Jesus does reach out his hand to us. But we have to grab it and hold on to him like our life and our eternity depends on him, because it does. This might be your day to experience his forgiveness, his love for yourself. We're here for you if you want to begin this relationship with Jesus. We would really love to help you make that connection with Jesus, not with a religion. We'll tell you how to get in touch in just a moment. It's like we've been knocking on all these doors trying to find out where home is. The one you're looking for has come to you. But you need to let him in. When you do, you're finally home.

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4: The things we say have way more impact than we give them credit for, both the good things and the bad things. You can either make someone's day or completely destroy them simply by what you say to them. But who can tame their own tongue? According to the Bible, if you can do that, then you are a perfect person. It's impossible. Just think for a minute. Think of all the words which have come out of your mouth so far today. How many of them were constructive and helpful? How many of them were actually destructive and hurtful? How many of them were just plain empty and useless? Next time you open your mouth to say something, think twice. Remember, once it's been spoken, there's no taking it back. Of all the hundreds of thousands of conversations happening all over the planet at that very second, be sure that yours is a good and worthwhile one. Tame your tongue!
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Or will they meet me with grace like congratulations? Stop running from your flaws and you learn how to face them. Be patient. Sorry I was so abrasive. I know it's hard to approach me with what's in your basement. I love you where you're at though. Anywhere on the map, let's go. Ain't got to take the back roads or the back doors no more. More or less, the moral is confession cleans hearts. 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So look, I was fighting me when I fought you. How hypocritical, after all the dark I fought through. Wouldn't, couldn't forgive myself if I lost you. Let's take it to the altar. 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Grace and truth in Christ.

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0: Flizzy. 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
1: Missy.
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1: Winning.
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1: Kizzy.
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I used to subscribe to

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0: You look like a Men in Black alien trying to blend in on Earth. 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Racing Khaled on a jet ski. Yeah, yeah. Only if my wifey lets me.
1: Hey guys, she's cool. 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
1: Our Father in heaven, I'm trying to walk in the light. 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I tried to turn the other cheek, but I only got these two. 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Lord, protect me from my enemies.

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Several years ago, they did a neuroscience study that proved that gratitude and anxiety cannot exist in the brain at the same time. So right now, we're in a season of joy and a season of celebration, but I also know that so many are walking through hardships that feel like they just can't get over. I'm telling you right now, when you don't know what to do, begin to worship. 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
1: Getting to know Jesus is like all the unhappiness at how bad my life was, and then coming to Jesus and him just saying, I forgive you, welcome home, and I love you. I was at a thing called the Message 2000 last year, where basically loads of Christians came together and went out in the streets of Manchester to just evangelise by the things they did rather than what they said. And at one of the evening meetings, there was a girl who came up to be prayed for. She was in a wheelchair, she'd had knee problems, and she'd never walked since she was born. And the doctors had said to her she was never ever going to walk.

0: And then the guys prayed for her. And by the end of the week, she got out of her wheelchair and she was walking around, dancing around as well as anybody in that room. And for me, that just proves how fantastic Jesus is.
1: Listen and believe.
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2: From the Sky News Centre at 1, Nepal's foreign minister is calling for international assistance as the frantic search for survivors of the flood there continues. Around 700 people are now confirmed to have died in Wednesday's disaster in Nepal and in neighbouring Tibet, with some 3,000 people still missing. 16 were worshippers at a temple in South London where prayers have been said. Local councillor for Coulston, Nikhil Sharon Tampi, says it's hard to comprehend what's happened.
3: It's a huge tragedy for our community. From a family's point of view, it's been really difficult. A lot of them have gone for a pilgrimage for prayers, and then missing on such a journey is too difficult.
2: Rescuers are still searching for a vessel in the English Channel after reports it was in distress. The Coast Guard says 5 people are on board the craft, which is currently southwest of the Eddystone Lighthouse, 15 miles south of Portsmouth. A man's been arrested on suspicion of murder and attempted murder after the body of another man was discovered near an injured child in County Tyrone. The discoveries were made at a house in Dungannon yesterday morning. In sport, Tottenham are still without a point or a goal in the Premier League after a 2-0 defeat at home to Newcastle. But boss Roberto De Zerbi isn't too worried.
4: If you analyse the numbers of the game, we had more chance, we shoot more in goal. We are not team yet. We have to improve in a lot of things, but it's normal for a new team.
2: Celtic made it 3 Scottish Premiership wins from 3 by beating Falkirk 2-1. And Britain's Moses Itoma has missed the chance to become the second youngest heavyweight world champion in boxing history. The 21-year-old was stopped in the 9th round by Filip Hrgović to hand the experienced Croatian the vacant IBF title at London's O2 Arena. That's the latest. I'm Ruth McKee.
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5: Welcome. You've heard nothing yet.
6: God is looking for young men and women who are prepared to live amongst this world as it is, but do not bow to the spirit of the age, but will have God's Holy Spirit in their life and will see things through.
7: Reformation. We've only just begun. 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

rise up tonight with a greater readiness. Let us stand with a greater determination, and let us move on in these powerful days, these days of challenge. Like anybody, I would like to live a long life. Longevity has its place. But I'm not concerned about that now. I just want to do God's will. And He's allowed me to go up to the mountain. And I've looked over. And I've seen the promised land. I may not get there with you, but